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1: At the end of

You do not have to be rich. You do not have to walk on your knees for 100 miles through the desert repenting. You only have to let the soft animal of your body love what it loves. Tell me about despair, yours, and I will tell you about mine. Meanwhile, the world goes on. Meanwhile, the sun and the clear pebbles of the rain are moving across the landscapes, over the prairies and the deep trees, the mountains and the rivers. Meanwhile, the wild geese high in the clean blue air are heading home again. Whoever you are, no matter how lonely, the world offers itself to you in your imagination. It calls to you like the wild geese, harsh and exciting, over and over announcing your place in the family of things. Thank you, Mary Oliver, for having written those words and so many others, and for living and just reminding us

hypersocial species. Our individual survival has always depended on coordinated group behavior, which requires shared expectations. As hypersocial species, our individual survival has always depended on coordinated group behavior, which requires shared expectations.

the strangest doctrines persist because they satisfy deep, often invisible needs.

Even the strangest hypersocial species persist because they satisfy deep, often invisible, coordinated group behavior.

the need for certainty in uncertain. It's more fault than we don't know.

the need for certainty in an uncertain world. A clear, even a wrong one, is more comforting than "we don't know."

0: I ought to know that I never lie. Ought to know that I never lie. Ought to know that I never lie. But when I lie, it is a big lie. Ought to know that I never lie. But when I lie, it is a big lie. A huge lie. A lie so big you admire the beauty. Ought to know that I ought to know that I never lie. But when I lie, it is a big lie. Lie.
1: Lie so big you admire the beauty in it.
0: I want you all to know that I never lie.
1: But when I lie, it is a big lie.

0: The need for belonging. Do you believe this too? And you're one of us? We have access to safety, status, resources, and emotional bonding. This is why beliefs often become more extreme over time. They serve as stronger signs of loyalty.
1: The need for belonging. Do you believe these two? Then you're one of us. We access to safety, status, resources, and emotional bonding. This is why beliefs often become more extreme over time. They serve as stronger signals of loyalty.
2: Do you believe these two?
0: Stronger signals of loyalty. Stronger signals of loyalty.
3: An emotional bonding.
0: Are you one of us?
3: Do you believe this too?
0: Are you one of us?
3: We access to

need for meaning when life ends. The universe is silent. 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

religion and political ideologies, offer more explanations, justifications for power, and frameworks for justice. 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
1: Frequency modulation, wave band filter control. 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
0: trees.
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0: Printing.
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1: Instead, it's chattering. Free us, for we perish. Free us, for we perish.
0: Ugly,
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0: wieder zum Boden ist ein Fall.
1: Listen, please. Cause the logic of the algorithm tends to repeat what works, but art opens up to what is possible.
2: The logic of the algorithm tends to repeat what. Works, but art opens up to what is possible.
1: The logic of the
2: not everything must be immediate or predictable.
1: Works, but art opens up to what is possible. Not everything must be immediate or predictable. The logic of the algorithm tends to repeat what of the algorithm tends to repeat what of what is possible. Not everything must be immediate or predictable, because the logic of the algorithm tends to repeat what of the algorithm tends to repeat what works. But not everything must be immediate or predictable. In these fractured times.
3: Ready,

Has anyone ever told you that you look just like Marty McFly? No? No? Me neither. I spend hours browsing lookalike agency websites. Some of the impersonators, or doppelgangers, or doubles have decided, or have been told, that they resemble a certain personality, while others make believe that they are a particular character, if that makes any sense. There are four Marty McFly lookalikes on lookalikes.co.uk. My favourite imitator, twin, Pretender, has obviously just splashed out on some cinema-grade props. Weird-sleeved burgundy rubbery pleather jacket, oil puddle metallic cap, Nike Mag trainers with the light-up strap, Mattel brand hoverboard. I want to email Marty McFly, ask him some questions about the future and or past, about growing up, school life, ask if he's ever been to Wales. But you can't get his deets without going through the agency. The budget won't allow for that. I want to ask if he buried a time capsule when he was young. Subterranean pop culture memento. Souvenirs sealed in a biscuit tin. Had he ever written a letter to his future self? Has a therapist ever led him to consider what his inner child really needed? I want to know if he remembers when they buried a time capsule on Blue Peter in 1971, or when they dug it up in Y2K and it was ruined, content soaked and rotting because the seal failed. I want to know what he might put in one today, to be dug up in 500 years' time by the new presenters. What would they wear to dig the hole? The pic of Marty McFly, left leg cocked, making the hoverboard hover, has a copyright watermark, the photographer's website. I type it in, trying to reach Marty for free. Cut out the middleman. URL is dead. I get an undelivered email bounce back. Find a WordPress blog that hasn't been updated since May 2013. Photos of a burlesque night on Walpurgisnacht. The performances seem to hold no reference to the healing oil that seeps from St. Walpurga's tomb, or the praying to her wards against rabies and whooping cough. Walpurgis feels to me like a co-opting of pagan Beltane's Eve celebrations. Her remains were dug up and moved from Heidenheim to Eichstätt on May the 1st, the same day she was canonised, apparently. There's a snap of a half-nude woman pouring a pint of semi-skimmed milk over herself. When I finally get in touch via socials, the photographer, Neil, seeks assurances that I won't use his pics in a mocking or derisive way. I try to explain my practice. He lets slip that Marty's real name is Lee. I daydream a lively back and forth with Lee about clothes in the distant future. Lee reckons that people will wear like neutral smock-type boiler suits, taupe workwear made of newfangled biofabrics. I disagree, Lee. I don't raise my voice. I think fashion will remain in cycles. People will probably dress in 1940s tweed suit and tie and listen to crackly Shellac 78 records, but they'll have a monitoring implant that lets the government feed them up-to-the-minute nutritional information, maximising efficiency in real time, pumping muscle energy back into the meta-controlled global grid. Siri-style voice in your brain. Low on protein XV8. Increase intake of supplement 67B. 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Eyeball mucus desiccating. Proceed to WD-40 eye bath station C. Hydrate, hydrate, hydrate. I'm on one. Lee isn't really paying attention, just raising, then lowering his left leg. Dating sites and eBay listings might include nutritional information and toxicity reports, I propose, all excited. Bored, I say under my breath. Hoverboard, even quieter. What was that? Lee says. Nothing, mate, nothing. Lee asks if I know that the word souvenir comes from the French word for remembrance. Token of a memory, reminder to remember. I think I did know that.

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1: Oh, that's a good one. That is a good one.

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1: Sharing and strength and support of situations similar in others that so lives
2: secure and safe,
1: sorrow and joy.
2: Him keeping.
1: Most of the time I just repeat myself, and every now and then I get frustrated.
2: Such needs and goals, lives.
1: Extremely sensitive to anyone's irritation.
2: Basic most
1: in
2: the unfocused.
1: He's not aware of what he says.
2: He's often not aware of what he says,
1: denying it afterwards.
2: 1995. Redefined as normal of sense.
1: We have many good times, lots of laughter. We've always been
2: impossible.
1: Other age creatures, some show that it's impossible to describe. It will be impossible to diminish towards loving and
2: warming. March 29th
1: is to be cherished. March 29th, 1995. The German
2: cancer.
1: John is more relaxed and at ease with himself. He is again becomes
2: spontaneous.
1: He's still himself.
2: He was
1: able to pass our fulfill to love deep, steady. To me, it says he's still himself.
2: In years,
1: able to ask the community to worry,
3: not
1: to take care
3: place
1: of, as yet.
2: For existence,
3: oh yes, I like. Why should I take
1: April 4th.
3: What I should I bring?
1: For many years, I have not been able to write down my thoughts and observations.
3: And
1: as I
3: giving there the rights for the day.
1: Deterioration.
3: Today.
2: I miss the unspoken
3: I think,
2: bees
3: I
2: of
3: think I do. Do I die?
2: For so many years.
1: The little things that build a loving relationship are the day-to-day sharing.
2: When all else was wonky, we were
1: curled up together, warm, warm.
2: Living in solitude has begun. Still so sweet.
1: And friends
2: from him,
1: I've not been able to write down my thoughts and observations. Today, this sea I rarely
2: dementia catches you off guard.
1: John's deterioration
2: seeps into every
1: coupled
2: crevice,
1: up there, and joy and affection show.
2: Core,
1: too afraid not, are they?
2: And distorts behavior until your sense of normal is redefined.
1: Mm-hmm.
2: In actuality,
1: mm-hmm.
2: our reality
1: curled
2: is a
1: together
2: reality.
1: Warm.
2: Extremely
1: you
2: intense.
1: Give can else no one which carrying a connection that feel to
2: the most basic
1: as you're saying there
2: to the whole
1: group the uncles
2: focused on the most basic
1: and
2: of life's goals and needs such as eating
1: in time and
2: for the comfort of physical
1: browsing being have I
2: and
1: lately.
2: Keeping him safe and secure.
1: Disease affects its victims
2: what
1: in so many
2: normal?
1: Ways.
2: What is normal?
1: Home it here with
2: things that true. Build a loving relationship are the day-to-day
1: that
2: sharing.
1: Go time long, decided I.
2: Thing in the morning.
1: Yes. Curled up together.
2: Warm.
1: That me taught has relationship
2: warm.
1: Own my having. Strangers
2: breathing.
1: Of care, the
2: intimacy
1: out them
2: deep.
1: Toss not, do we? Own
2: comprehend,
1: do we? Me with state has families there. And
2: half
1: other the misunderstood
2: how,
1: often end said be just what
2: I much how
1: abandon not do we is that incredible how
2: curled up together
1: lover, warm, by loved be
2: warm.
1: Too why cannot you comprehend good that having
2: distance
1: orients you around
2: the
1: constant when
2: half other the
1: unthought misunderstood
2: half other the misunderstood
1: half other the misunderstood
2: often
1: incomprehensible move
2: is where
1: you move
2: around
1: because vulnerable be where him for everything do now I me upon dependence toil What will the scene have years past? 10 years. Into world his we come, an appearance in him to strange make understanding not by. The activity was he decisions to world, and having was he feelings disorientation constant by occasion disconfusion. The orientation constant there to like feel it does what his. Was he once, and home our collapse gradual.
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0: 제는 얘도 이제 다 버렸는데
1: I am after a baby root canal, written in the notebook, the last one, years ago, special care, attention, you know, drilled it in.

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1: My sadness is so joining and deep. The sky looks down at this plate of us with a strange expression, like it must have entered the wrong room. When I went to work, I called it dead light miasma in time. Now, I wait and watch in the grasses. I watch waitfully. Drones push against their tops into the waters of the stem. A coin or two, given by some kind imp in a corner of the dark of this fine underended realm. It began with waking up with a wetted face, without sadness. Remember, we lived in a bag of sediment, only semi-soluble granules and non-soluble grains. And everything we ever did, fuchsia and bright cyan, it happened in sediment and stayed there in strange places, like an omen of some kind. And so it was that if I forced myself in one exchange, I was repulsed in another to the point of lawn green sickness. A cat who eats grasses to spew digestion. Disgust stung me deeply in the grasses. We each took another bite of the omen. In the grasses, our enemies multiplied, and I looked at them while they gave their eyes to the stalks of the grasses. They said, I have learnt supreme self-awareness and human potential. A harmony of male voice choir enters the scene. Above it, the shrill, beautiful singing voice of an old woman. Look, there's a sunset in the grasses, and the air is sparkling. The dusts are different when they're floating upwards. I'm not without the flood. I'm not without the rain when it drones and surveys. I'm not the weather that precisely gels the blades. There are these sparkling elements everywhere. They are getting all over my face, flying to it, asking me things. I'm 30 plus on the breach, and there are crystallines which are asbestos, and there are leaden houses, and there are places of great magnification. There are the kinds of light which are dangerous, and the kinds of sun which are too much for life to continue under. There are the wages of sin. There are rushed locations I return to here, and in the soil with the blades so gigantic. There's the observance of dust as it floats down. How will we defend ourselves? As children, we had swords of plastic or precious metal. Later, we sought spiritual guidance about hiding, to gather ourselves in toilet stalls, in car seats, to get out of the rains of download season. There are hits and there are misses. How will we defend ourselves? There's the emotional omnichannel, over there. He has servers with firewalls in Oxenholm, Bolton, Croydon, Aberdeen. Some of these firewalls protect missile factories. Sorry. It is just the emotional and social setup I am handed to be so vigilant when we are all just here in the grasses. No basal lamina under the epithelium. Don't forget to rub my neck if I'm crying while the grass watches. My friends in faith, I'm sad tonight. I'm sad tonight. The skinlessness is red. The grasses are very tall.

0: tributaries came from Shoreditch and the Barbican, and they merged in Finsbury Circus in central London. Then they flowed through the city of London underneath what is now the Bank of England, through Poultry and joining the Thames between Southwark and Cannon Street
1: bridges. That's where I'm going.

0: So we've reached Cannon Street Underground on Dowgate Hill, and the Walbrook would have flowed down this hill to reach the Thames.
1: Oh, that's interesting.
2: Harry and I get on the spot, but I mean, it's not like

1999, there was a carnival against capitalism, and a fire hydrant was let off by protesters to symbolically represent the freeing of the Wall Book. There was a 40-foot fountain that people danced in, and protesters said that the rivers and streams of London, once freely accessible for swimming, drinking and fishing, were stolen from the commoners by pollution from the factories, and then by enclosure by developers.

And here we are, Walbrook Wharf and the Thames Path.

So this is the place where the Walbrook met the Thames. And the confluence of two rivers was apparently sacred in pagan belief. Many skulls were found here, which could be from Boadicea's rebellion or anti-Roman rebellion, or it could be offerings from a Celtic cult of the dead. Nobody knows.

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0: Where are your feelings? 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
1: The light moves, fades, reflects into the water. 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There is a limbo, a place that is neither water nor light. 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

一辈子的话，是不是也还好？我是如一辈子的话。

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0: 这次访台之前了，舆论媒体也是进行了很长时间的一个铺垫了，然后包括各方的这个
1: 各种猜测吧，有的人说

Good morning. This is Radiophrenia 87.9 FM. You have just been listening to a collection of short works selected from our international open call. Over the past hour you heard Verse per Verse by Borsch, Seeping Disharmonic Waves by Alicia Ilirena, A Walk by the Lost River Walbrook by Viv Corrigan, Caustics by Philippa Dacunha Gomez, Fake Your Behavior Lifelong by Konji Ratz, Hymn of Perplexity by Gabrielle Hassler, and Processed Life by PXYXY. 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
1: We now have another in our series of compilations of short works sent in to our open call. Over the next hour, you will hear pieces by Sara Maino, Darius Mazarovsky, Hayert Vlieger, Malu Hatum, Owen Duff, BBB.

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0: Radiophrenia. Entryism of the ether.
1: We used to have a way when we were young. I don't know how to do it. We do that. No, I cannot do it now. But there is a way we make it. It's like beep, beep, beep, beep, beep, beep, beep. So that's how they communicate the danger. There used to be a lot of animals, the way my mom used to tell me. At night, sometimes people in the neighborhood can start making a lot of noise from somewhere, just to indicate to the next neighbors that the elephants are passing because they are very destructive. At some point, they will beat the drums. Boom, bim, bim, bim, bim. The drums also, when they beat, is one of the way of scaring away those animals, especially the elephants. They can discharge and maybe kill someone. And the buffaloes, we have them also, so many. I have our grandfather used to be very strong. They go for hunting, and I was told that he was fighting with the buffalo until a friend has to intervene, but the buffalo almost was hurting him so bad. He recovered, but he lost one part of the nose. Because of the war, too much guns everywhere, people are exchanging.

people are really strictly surrounded. People depends on firewoods for cooking, for heating water. So if you want to go out to get some firewood, then you have to get a document that allows you, that you have been allowed by the military to step out and collect. But if you are found, even if just few meters out of there, where people are allowed to live without a document, then immediately you are subjected and you are considered to be a rebel. They used to have what they call it a White House. But it's not white, the color that it means, but it's a torturing place. So that moment, if you're being implicated, even without evidence that these ones belong or is associated with the rebels and something like that, they take you there for torturing. And at some point, they will kill you and no one knows, no one can be accounted for it. So most of the animals, including the human beings, they all went into refugees. Some of animals came to Uganda together with the people. Some went to Central African Republic together with the people. Using those flying cameras, they managed to spot the coming in of those animals. People thought that it is us humans alone that were affected during the liberation struggle for the 21 years. But when they saw animals also coming back, people start realizing that, oh, even the animals were too affected. Even you can see the peace from the animals coming back by themselves. How much about us humans? Now the war is over. These 21 years of fighting, now we have peace.

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1: Now,
0: what you're looking for.

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0: Radiophrenia, the light at the end of the dial.
1: Hello. Welcome to Sa Bourgeoisie. Please stand by. We will be departing shortly.

0: Beauty as an absolute necessity. I don't think it is a privilege or an indulgence. It is not even a quest. I think it is almost like knowledge, which is to say, is what we were born for. I think finding and representing beauty is what humans do, with or without anyone telling us what it is. I think it would exist in any case. The startle and the wonder of being in this place. Some of it is natural. Some of it is human-made. Some of it is a creation of non-organic entities. Some of it is a mere glance. It is an absolute necessity. I don't think that we can do without it any more than we can do without dreams or oxygen. An ability to give everything a meaning is what makes this world beautiful. Beauty in the eyes of the beholder means that the meaning is hidden within ourselves. We experience beauty in our individual bodies. Data doesn't hate beauty. It just doesn't understand it the way we do. Our brains and bodies are emotional algorithms, reacting to beauty with states of joy, self-reflection, and curiosity. But what is beauty? The only certain thing in the world is change. The only way to cope with uncertainty is to observe ourselves. We need to understand ourselves before we forget that it is possible.
1: Internet is penetrating everything.

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Internalized creation of meaning from within. And it is not just for ourselves, but also for the entire universe. Beauty of it is

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Organisms are algorithms, an assembly of biochemical codes. But are algorithms organisms? Replaced by intelligent software, surfing virtual and non-virtual worlds, our sufficiently advanced technology is indistinguishable from magic. 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Hiroshi Ishiguro said, "Everything has a soul." So if a stone has a soul, does a cyber tooth?

what is natural. 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Not even the toughest bacteria could survive on Mars. You worried about the fate of so-called lower life forms? Perhaps because you're afraid to end up at its place. Fear of superintelligence is fear of ourselves. Superhuman intelligence, unprecedented power. You wonder what you value more, animals, humans, or algorithms. You think intelligence is the key. You think IQ is the way to measure life. But narcissistic algorithm is taking over the world. Narcissistic algorithm is taking over the world. Do humans have some magical spark? We can't see a thing when places are dark. Machines are technical infrastructures. Humans are carbon-based neural networks. Bioengineering, cyborg engineering, and the engineering of non-organic entities. Are we yet technological gods? Are we yet biological gods? Are we yet infrastructural gods? And who are our blind algorithmic gods? There is no reason to think that sapience is the last station. You don't want to wait for natural magic to work its selection.

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Transhumanist utopia feeds on rotting of humanism. 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

0: 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Over the course of the last hour, you heard the following pieces: When the Drops Meet the Mountain by Sara Maino, excerpts from Metropolis Balticum, Urbana Landscape by Darius Mazurowski, Echoes of 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
0: Coming up a little later, Anna Maria Pravichenko and Manja Ristić take us back to the gardens of Christiane, the Palestine from before. That's at 9:30 a.m. Now, though, experiments in overlaps, thresholds, and skirting around the edges in Shh, a soft shell broadcast.
2: Shh, a soft shell broadcast.

They were closing the distance quite well, moving quickly, undistracted and direct. Three of the four carried salt water, the other carried fresh. The structure, which had started as a mere undulation on the flat horizon, now held its own shape amongst the rest of the concrete. It radiated a warmer hue in this wide open moonlight. An inverted trapezium with rounded edges, becoming more textured with every step towards it. The only sound beyond the whisper of the breeze was the scattering clatter of concrete shards, displaced by the roots of hardy shrubs, being inadvertently kicked along the smooth, unforgiving surface of this endless landscape. Arriving at the structure, the one with the fresh water walked a lap of its perimeter. She reported back to the others. Just one door. They nodded and moved to enter. One of the ones who carried salt water pushed the bar labelled emergency exit. The rusted hinges of this industrial entryway shed flakes of paint and oozed a viscous red grease. The group stepped one by one into the lift which waited behind the door, which as it was closed behind them sealed itself with a sense of permanence. The lift ground into motion, dropping slowly then quicker. The speed seemed to brighten the overhead lighting, allowing the group to see at last its mahogany veneer interior lined with ivory trim. The lift had no controls, and once it reached its peak velocity, it seemed to have no door seam. The member of the group who carried the smallest quantity of salt water began to sob quietly. He then turned his back to the others. They blushed as he shuffled his feet away from them. A silence was held for the next 7 minutes. As the motion of deceleration sent stomachs to their diaphragms, the one who had sobbed turned again, his vessel now overflowing. The lights dimmed in line with the speed of the lift, and the group were in pitch darkness once they reached a standstill. The sound of metal sliding against metal told them a door had opened, and through carefully feeling along the edges of the machine, they found their way to the opening. The ground outside was soft underfoot, so soft that the foot would sink, down to the ankle. As the ground itself came up above their shoes, their bare feet felt the sensation of silk being wrapped around their toes. A faint orange glow began to rise on this new jagged horizon. They saw beneath them the greenest intensity which now swallowed their shins. The oldest of the group gave a nod to the rest, and they each poured out their vessels in a steady spiral. The one who had held the fresh water gave out a joyous laughter as her shoulders went under.

confident man calling a taxi. Two-tone taxi whistle 143. Jim whistles and fishes for a cigarette. The fridge whistles. I am home with the blinds drawn. HB is back from Newcastle but gone out. The washing machine is roaring away and the fridge is defrosting. A wolf whistle calling you down. A whit woo! She looks young for her age and has a mannish walk and a low voice. She, John Radcliffe Hall, and the discourse of the inversion has been told repeatedly that she does things just like a man. And she whistles and she smokes. He would cut across the sidewalk opposite and whistled as he walked. The postperson whistles. A factory whistle, a town clock, a frog, a swallow. It is not easy if the result is to be clean without distracting interferences. A train whistle. I got slightly weak from looking at it and sat down on a chair for the purpose of pretending that I was not disturbed. I whistled. The old man twangs his braces. A whistle in crowd's cheer. I seemed to cut an unerring course between two sharp shafts of wind which whistled coldly past each ear, fanning my short side hairs. Other winds were moving about in the stillness of the evening, loitering in the trees and moving leaves and grasses to show that the green world was still present in the dark. Water, by the roadside, always overshouted in the roistering day, now performed audibly in its hidings. A whistle at a football game. The officiator calls rules. They see me, my predicament. Hey, they shout, hey. Tracky starts running towards us, blowing a referee whistle ferociously. Blows the whistle, a short trill. The kicker starts running. I stand absolutely still and he shoots the ball directly into my hands. Phew, final whistle. Phew, phew. Game over. Call it a draw. When you kiss me too hard on the cheek and it squeaks so sharp close to my ear. An engineer gives me the choice of hold music or silence. For 2 minutes, I listen to him whistle. A whistle to a dog, calling after him as he bounds out over the edge of the field in sight. I only gained the ability to hear the town after I had moved away. It has a certain background music that is inescapable now whenever I come back. It can give a stroll down a residential street a menacing feel. It's like a cry of wolf, but more a low whistle or hum. The wind. Mungo would find tufts of perfumed hair like the straw from a burr scarecrow lying in the hallway, animated by the draft that whistled under the front door. It's quiet in my house too. Mungo slipped a blade of grass between his fingers and tried to blow on it to make it whistle. The blade of grass made a thumming sound and then let out a shrill song. If the plane crashes, I'll blow my whistle, okay? Sitting alone, sucking my thumb, I waited for her to blow the whistle, but she was too busy walking up and down the aisle, showing passengers her engagement ring.

0: Dear Emma, this email has sat in my drafts for weeks. No body, just a skeleton email with the title Violent Glimpse. A few weeks ago, I knew what that meant, but now that train of thought has driven by. It knocked me around like the Glasgow subway at rush hour, and I missed my stop. I'm finding my way again. Unsurprisingly, that path begins with a YouTube video, John Hamm and Frank O'Hara. So I'll start with a recap. I know you've seen it, but it's near the beginning of the show, so you might have forgotten. It's the season 2 finale. Betty is pregnant. Don watches as Kennedy alerts us that the Soviets are building missiles in Cuba. Clarasil is gone and the company is merging. The world is ending one moment, I love you the next. It's all messed up, Emma. And the series is closing. But to set us right, just before we collapse with suspense and dread, Don reads Frank O'Hara to us.
1: That's funny. There's blood on my chest. Oh yes, I've been carrying bricks. What a funny place to rupture.
0: So I guess this is where it starts for me. The glimpse, the flash, the rupture. Each progressively more violent, more destructive than the last. But I'm trying not to lose myself down that hole like I always do. Instead, I'm trying to think of the potential. The beauty in a glimpse, the light in a flash, the excitement of a rupture. I'm starting to think about portals. And perhaps I will end on this. This email is a portal for something new.
1: Dear Maisie, I'm getting on trains with more intensity now, and everyone can tell. It's about reading something behind the eyes. We offer each other out inner spectacles, in a single glance, but it's not coming as easy as I thought. Maybe the trains are too much, too long.
0: Offer each other out. I assume typo, but perhaps I am wrong. But I think about boarding a train and holding a glance. I let you out. Out of work. Am I your portal mate, offering the only escape in a room of locked doors?
1: I looked back at Frank, like you said, with his edible double wisdom and realised I was not full on the glimpse you gave, Don Draper's dessert. I read Interior with Jane because I like it and the pages felt like that. It has 6 gaps between each of the paired lines, 4 gaps in the stanzas, about 2 or 3 sentences, but it's not really clear because it doesn't stop, not even at the end.
0: And a sob comes simply because it is, coldest of the things we know.
1: Fade into the next poem with the first stanza tucked at the edge of the page, a postcard from John Ashbery, if only. Instead, we are writing emails when it is cold and will be cold again, and I'm thinking about looking back. I wonder what all of this means in an email.
0: What a message, what a picture. All pink and gold and classical. A romantic French sunset for a change. And the text could not.
1: I wonder, though, why the editor of Frank's collected poems put these two together, bumping them on the same page. So we never know what the text could not, and instead, we get a sense of the world expanding either way, in front and behind, where
0: the eagerness of objects to be what we are afraid to do cannot help but move us, and the text is failing.
1: End of the page like a jolt, like the Glasgow subway, and the black windows like the Glasgow subway, and fluorescent lights as we come to. It's no hospital, we are still on the Glasgow subway.

0: Homophonic Game 1. A Prelude. This is a poem for two players. I'm alone, speculating M's part. Homophonic Game 1. I. I as in one, as in I. One. I as in what do you see?
1: Limerence, Lucy Dacus. I'm disheveling dead soil, carving a hole to be temporarily buried in, finding joy in this pointless activity, spitting out my mouth the grains I tried to eat, my weekly little shop.

I'm thinking about. The corners of our bedding, each morning realigned, the outline of my body, the stillness eating me alive. I'm thinking about you on the train, fingers dancing across piano keys, each note a loose kitchen tile. I leap from my room to yours. I'm just shoveling dead soil, carving a hole to be temporarily buried in, finding joy in this pointless activity, spitting out my mouth the grains I tried to eat, my weekly little shop, flicking through the cookbook. How good would it feel to finish the puzzle, one last piece, not that unique, slots into the bigger picture. Blank and unassuming, like my ankle tattoo, its forever placement. I'm thinking about the corners of our bedding, each morning realigned, the outline of my body, this stillness eating me alive. I'm thinking about you on the train, fingers dancing across piano keys, each note a loose kitchen tile. I leap from my room to yours. I'm thinking about failing the moral test, again among thousands, millions of tribes, mismatched, romantically potent popcorn handfuls. Sober up. Compare their first dates to ours. Take the quiz. It is possible. There's a difference between this time and the last.

0: Dear Emma, I get on the tram in Edinburgh. I grant myself the luxury when I'm here to be in a city where the public transport is, well, functional. What a joy. I go backwards through the city I lived in for 6 years. The trams were only really completed when I left. It was this whole thing. But I love them now. Smooth sailing all the way through the bumpy streets, not knocked about, always moving. At the end of the line is a brick wall. I like to think the tram bumps up against it and bounces back, gifted the momentum to go again. A pendulum. I press the open doors button. Door to heaven. I hold your inner spectacles in my hand and step off.
1: And even the traffic holds so thick is a way for people to rub up against each other. And when their surgical appliances lock, they stay together for the rest of the day. What a day. I go by to check a slide and I say, that painting's not so blue.
0: So let's stay together a little longer, me and you, Frank. Let's stop reality by not opening the train doors. Roll past our stop, step over the past and keep going. Can the future really be so bad? It is the sound of Tomorrow Never Knows by the Beatles. I can't read Don's expression when he listens to it. Hate, love, somewhere between. Acceptance of a future in the unknown.
1: That painting's not so blue after all. Each action has a consequence, like you say. Dear Maisie, looked up consequence on OED, followed a trail of etymology on a hunch that con and sequence happened separately first, then met, in a word. I was right, sort of.

Using the hyperlinks like portals, I make it through to the word consecute from consecutive. It tells me it is obsolete. It also says that it comes from Latin con, meaning together, and sequi, to follow. I feel pretty good about this following together, chasing each other round in circles like subway stops. In my imagination, there are only two trains on the Glasgow subway at all times, and when they cross, there is an involuntary horn straight from the nose to acknowledge each other and say that time has passed. It's a consequence of their meeting, of knowing what only they can know between them. Before I looked any of this up, I hovered on the word and hoped that com wasn't appearing in its contrary sense, meaning against. But there's a way for this to open the word too, like you found with my out-hour mistake. That consequence is also a point between, against. It is an aspirational logic of one thing following the other that hasn't quite figured itself out. I think I'm looking for meaning in this mess, but perhaps it is more about the making.

0: Scarpa. Scarpa is a small image, or maybe a small man, cartoon, fancy-footed, jazz-adjacent man. He is not looking at you, or any of us. He is flat, but not flat-footed. He is still, but forever in slight motion, and I am talking to him now.
1: Take sight over immediate flight, Scarpa.
2: You've got it out for me? Oh, you shouldn't have.
1: I take movement like this very seriously, Scarpa, but only when nudged on to do so. The song that got you to fall to your knees in the light did nothing for me, actually. That's not to say it's not good. It's just to say I fell to my knees when the Macarena played once. That's a different me, Scarpa. No longer would I let that song occupy my finer moments.
2: I was instructed. I was taught, told vehemently, that this one specific flick of the wrist would allow me to access an eternal sunshine. That my being would be amplified. No, intensified, with an explicit sense of purpose.
1: You know, moments before my breakthrough, I was stepping ever so carefully down the street. No tiptoe fancy like you, but soft all the same. I was passing by strangers and lovers alike, all of them sort of there, sort of not, all of them refusing to return my glorious gaze. Upon arrival to the church gates, I realized my destination was previously unknown, but now simple and certain. I noticed how the gates escaped from the grass itself. All of the iron bolted out from the unyielding earth. You see, Scarpa, you seize attention the only way you know how, by never asking for it, just simply stepping into it.
2: Upon stepping, fancy-footed stepping, I can see a self which has not changed in the way you imply. Desire the emblem of the franchise, of the change you wanted, but it is not I. In pairs, we can partake in shunted, lengthy discussion. Do not mock passively the time you intended to enjoy. Do tread now, tap toes lightly, and slide to the right with courage.
1: No, Scarpa, this is our meeting of the minds. This is how we come to know ourselves and the actions of ourselves. The actions that are so very innate in even just our sodding first name. Surrounding you is a blackness, your body thin, nothing widthways. You came to me flat and remain that way, Scarpa. Not flat in a post through the letterbox type way, but flat in a stifling way. I can still post you through the letterbox, but I'd rather slip you through the crack in the door. But I can't make you do anything, Scarpa. You are a saint of something greater, staying in seedy hostels as saints often do.
2: Saints often stay, and often lurk, but none can dance, quite like I.

0: Dear Emma, I don't know where this is going, except that I think I have to accept things move forward, and that we cannot always control the opening of the doors.
1: Dear Maisie, woke up this morning and didn't have the words, frankly, to offer anything out. Instead, expect something in the post. Okay, spoiler, it's a box, like the ones Cornell used to make. I made it from a shoebox I have been holding for the perfect occasion, and I thought, if not now, when? Each action has a consequence, like you say.
0: We burst together, like that sequence yet to come, season 3, episode 6, with the lawnmower accident, an unexpected disturbance to the quiet violence we are so used to. Don, you've been carrying something with you for a lifetime. Something like Frank's bricks. See, you're not so different. Me? Aren't we all, Don? Carrying something, that is. Lugging it around until one day, due to nothing in particular, we notice a spot of red on our collar.
1: So the box, more spoilers, is painted navy blue and stands up like a portrait frame. I have glued sequins to the back and a small armchair in the centre of what is now the floor. I couldn't find a rocking chair, but the chair still has a rhythm, sitting, standing, sitting, standing. Cornell is hiding here again. At the back is pasted a section of O'Hara's homosexuality where he says,
0: "So we are taking off our masks, are we? And keeping our mouths shut, as if we'd been pierced by a glance."
1: Against the navy, it looks like a truth. But I'm wondering how we share a mask. I like it though, this imagination that a glance is not ephemeral, but that it is something that can do damage, a slender pierce. I wonder though, if the mask we share is the little intrusion he makes on the first line. Are we, happens in the intonation of sarcasm, a sly register change, and we are laughing, but now we are a we in the company of his joke. But it is also the moment we take to look around, look at each other's faces, asking, are we ready?
0: I've been playing Portal 2 with us recently. IDK if you know it, but it's a video game where you're a robot who can cast portals. Bear with me. But the important part about Portal 2, Emma, is that it takes two to portal. One casts the opening on one wall, whilst the other decides where the portal will come out. It's like a dance. A correspondence of openings. Things seem disparate right now. One portal opens after another, but the exit points have not been cast yet. Don finishes the poem and leaves the address letter in the postbox. In the scene, he is sending a letter, but I cannot remember who to. Doesn't matter. Exit screen left. Fade to black. Wait for a response.
1: I never sent you the box. Truth be told, I never made it. I don't just have empty shoeboxes lying around.
0: Sent from Outlook for Mac. P.S.
1: But inspire.
0: That's what the text could not, according to Frank.
1: Should we do that last bit again?
0: Yeah. Okay, hang on. P.S.
1: But inspire.
0: That's what the text could not, according to Frank.

0: And that was Shh, a soft shell broadcast brought to us by Will Farmer, Esther Heskeith, Maisie Wills, Emma Mortimer, Toby Upson, Beth Emsden, and Sophia Kelly Keegan, all of whom are art writers currently studying on the art writing course at Glasgow School of Art.
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0: You've tuned to Radiophrenia Glasgow on 87.9 FM, where we're broadcasting live from our studio at Florence Street in the Gobles of Glasgow. Looking ahead to the rest of this morning, Glasgow-based artist Gemma Jones will be here in the studio for a live performance reading exploring care-based practices in the form of listening. And our new radio commission at midday comes from American composer and audio chipper shredder Vanessa Rossetto. Before all of that though, Anna Maria Pravichenko and Manje Ristich take us back to the gardens of Christiane, the Palestine from before. In the shade of Palestinian gardens, memory once bloomed, fragment with olive groves and the quiet gestures of care. These were spaces of closeness, of which Christiane, Daboud Nasser recalls, inviting us into her childhood and Palestinian culture from another time, where the Mediterranean breathed through shared rituals of tending and living in harmony with the land. Rooted in practices of cultivation, refuge, and sensory proximity, such intimacy has been systematically disrupted by the colonial project of the Israeli state, which reconfigured land into instruments of control and dispossession. Today, the relational fabric of Palestinian landscape lies fractured, yet the soil remembers. Through powerful storytelling, family history, and enduring friendship, this piece gathers what remains: the rustle of leaves and the siege, the echo of footsteps in forbidden groves, the persistence of tenderness in a terrain marked by erasure. It traces how ecological and cultural memory endure despite spatial fragmentation and political violence.

0: Rosemary. 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
1: Let me tell you about my garden in Bethlehem. It's something, an act of love. My house is on the side of a hill. And when we built the house 35 years ago, even the architect thought that we would cut through the hill to have a straight house. And for me, there was no question of doing that. The idea was for letting the house structure follow the contour of the hill and to have a garden which is hilly, because this is how the land is, the landscape is. And everything I did was with this idea of a terraced garden, because we don't have much water. So I had also to think of what to plant. So I planted Mediterranean plants, rosemary, you know, genista. And I organized it in such a way, with the help of a friend, I have to admit for that. I organized it in such a way that we will have flowers in early spring, flowers in summer, and flowers in late summer. So all the year there are flowers in the garden. And in the upper side of the garden, the furthermost side from the house, I planted the Aleppo pines. And when you go there in summer, the shade and the coolness, it's like 3-4 degrees less than the rest of the garden. The Aleppo pines are rounded, just rounded, and they go up. I would have liked the umbrella pines of Italy, but we don't have them. And then I thought, no, I should really plant Aleppo pines, and I did. And they're nice, and they grew very quickly, and yeah. And I started with a green lawn, and then I removed it because there's no water, and in order for it to survive, we needed to put pesticides, and I didn't want to do that. So over the years, the whole garden changed for the better. And I put rocks and everything to make it look, you know, homey and familiar. Familiar, but nicely familiar. And I have a lot of outdoor spaces, so in the morning you can sit in the front of the house when the sun, before the sun comes. In the afternoon you go to the back of the house where you have a courtyard. So for me, I haven't been home since 2 years. And for me, it's going home now after 2 years, and with the war going on and all the dangers of crossing, is a big thing for me now, because, yeah.

0: Olive, Olea Europea, Zeytun.
1: We have four olive trees, just four olive trees in our garden, two of which are 100 years old. But they provide us with olives and oil for the whole year, for the whole family. Of course, the olive tree is a symbol of our rootedness and resilience, but it's also a main source of income for many Palestinians. Unfortunately, more than 1 million olive trees have been uprooted by the Israeli occupation since 1967. And since the beginning of the genocide recently, the Israelis destroyed over 75% of Gaza's olive groves. And the irony of it all is that they consider themselves the custodians of the land.
0: Hawthorn or azarol. Crategus azarolus. Za'arur.
1: Za'arur berries make the most delicious jellies. Because the tree grows wild, they now plant them on hilly, rocky land to mark land borders. So you have so-and-so, whose land ends where the za'arura tree is planted. Itinerant women used to come to towns to sell us the berries in early autumn, and with all the closures and land grabs in favor of the Israeli settlers, it is slowly disappearing from our markets, which is really unfortunate. Yeah, there is a symbiotic relationship with the land. And the land is about social relations because lands were cultivated and tilled and worked on communally, as a community, people worked on the land.
2: There also there wasn't this concept of borders, strict, defined borders.
1: No, no borders, no walls, nothing. That's why you have a shrub, you have a cactus to delimit your border. And the borders were agreed upon through a handshake. No more than a handshake.
3: Yeah, yesterday they were firing, they were shooting, they had the alarms everywhere. Yemen is hitting as well. Así que je ne sais pas si je vais pouvoir aller à Ramallah et Bir Zeit, parce qu'il faut prendre un chemin dans les montagnes. 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

0: 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Doom. We put garlic in salads, in stews, in some breads, and people used to hang bunches of garlic at their entrance. And this was supposed to draw away the evil eye. I think they still do it in villages. Benefsagie, I have plenty of those in my garden. They're perennials, but they need to be cut back every 2 years. Khuzama. There's nothing like the smell of lavender flowers. I like to crush one in my hand very early in the morning when it is still moist from the dew. I also collect the flowers again in the morning and put them in my closet, and the smell is fantastic. Snowber Halabi. Pine trees are not native to Palestine. They represent actually the dark side of our history, because the National Jewish Fund and later the Israeli regime uprooted our olive trees to plant the Aleppo pines, which became a symbol for the diaspora Jews who came to grab our land.
1: When the diaspora Jews.
0: Yeah. Yeah, which became a symbol for...
1: Diaspora between parentheses.
0: Okay, yes, you are absolutely right. But also, what is worse is that they planted pine trees, Aleppo pines, in the places where massacres took place, on top of mass graves.
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2: What I don't like about this part, I mean, my mom is fine with it. She's fine with it. I'm maybe the one who has le coincé du cul. What I don't like and what I say is that I do not provide the alternative, saying basically the colonizer or the settler or, you know, the Zionist settler or, you know. Also, I don't, in such a context when things maybe are not so explained, people who understand Palestine, we can say the Jewish diaspora, knowing that the diaspora is a wrong term here, but usually they talk, I mean, we're okay with using the word Jewish, because they refer to them as a Jewish, they refer to themselves as the Jewish state, but politically speaking, we make a differentiation because it's not the Jews, it's the Zionists. Even though Israel makes sure to embrace the term Jewish and makes sure that everything about it is Jewish, and you know, it tarnishes the term and the word and the religion and the people who are Jewish and who have nothing to do with Israel. I don't like is that I'm not offering her an alternative, saying, no, mama, don't use the term diaspora, use the term the colonizer, for example. We don't offer that. We keep it as though we're talking between ourselves and that everything is understood. Tu comprends ce que je veux dire?

0: Conehead time. 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Zatar Berry.
1: Thyme is our traditional source of medicine and a favorite condiment. The Israeli occupation forbids us from foraging. They think they can disrupt an ancient practice. My mother-in-law used to remind my children to eat lots of it before an exam because it is believed to stimulate the memory.

0: Almond, Prunus amygdalus. Grape, Vitis vinifera. عنب.
1: We love grapes. We make wine, we make molasses, we dry them. We also use the leaves of some cultivars for cooking, and Beituni is the favorite. We stuff the leaf with a small portion of spiced meat and rice and roll them like cigarettes.
0: خبازي.
1: خبازي. I have vivid memories of my grandmother going to their land to pick خبازي. It's a dish that I never got to like. I don't know why. بقلي. Purslane is the most important ingredient in fattoush. And now you see fattoush in restaurants in Italy. You see it in France, in England. It's a much loved summer salad. And because the purslane season is very short, people make it almost every day while it, for as long as it is available in the market.

Sanasal are dry stone walls. These are stone walls that are built without any cementing, without any mortar. And it takes an expert to build them, for them to last. So I have a big sencille, which is singular for Sanasal. I have a big one at a certain part of the garden, in a certain part. All the terraces in Palestine, like in all over the Mediterranean, are man-made. And the idea was to retain the soil. So people would build Sanasal at different parts in steps to retain the soil. So sometimes the land is narrow, very narrow, but still, you can still plant it. I mean, if you go to the Amalfi Coast, you will see that the lemon trees are built on a very small, narrow strip because they have terraced the land. So we have that terraces, and all the landscape in Palestine is all terraces of olive trees, of course. First of all, the British came with their idea of what the Holy Land should look like. So they imported eucalyptus trees and a lot of trees, you know. We only had olive groves, vineyards, almonds, lots of grains. We used to plant lots of grains. But the British came with their idea of what it should be like, and they planted eucalyptus trees, etc. And then the Jewish community before Israel started also changing the landscape. So they had the idea of planting banana groves to replace the orange, the citrus groves, for example, etc. So already that was an interference which is contrary to any respect one has for the land. And then, you know, the Palestinians argue, of course they have no respect for the land. They came from Poland, from South Africa, from Egypt. They don't have this connection we have to the land. And while our peasants were doing extensive agriculture, they went into intensive agriculture. And everything, you know, everything changed. So another tragedy about the land in Palestine is that after 1967, when Israel conquered what we call the West Bank and Gaza, they started building settlements, colonies, you know, in the hills surrounding every Arab town, and they started luring young men to work in the buildings. And because there was no work and unemployment was high, so young men went and they left their fields. For many years, the women were tending the fields, but slowly, with the way society evolves, etc., the land was a bit neglected. And then it became easier for them to say, this land is neglected, we take it. So it's a vicious circle we're talking about here. There were apple trees, apricot trees, and what have you. Mulberry trees, we're big on fig and mulberry trees. But they weren't planting seasonal things like they used to, spinach, tomatoes, etc. Plus, there's no water. You know, you need water to do agriculture. There was no water. The best, we are sitting on the, you know, aquifers, you know, underground water. But Israel controls the tap. So Israel takes our water and sells it back to us. 4 times more than it sells it to the settlements who are on our land. So it's a huge thing, huge.

0: I remember when I was a child, my father's family had huge properties. So we built our house on one part of the property, my uncle's house on another, my grandfather's house on another. And then across the street from us were our olive groves. So we lived in nature, sort of. Now, of course, everything has disappeared and everything has been built up. But when I was a child, it was like open spaces. My grandparents had a lot of vines and a lot of fruit trees and fig trees. And my father also had a smaller garden, but he had... And I loved, you know, sometimes they will tell us, help us with the watering. And when the sun set, because it's better to water in the evening, when the sun set, we would take the hose and play with the water, and we would, you know, the trees had a small hole to put the water, and then we would remove our shoes and go inside the mud. It was funny. It was fun and funny, and we had a wonderful time. And my father, we didn't have a fig tree, but my grandparents had 3 fig trees. And we would climb on them and eat. And my mom would tell me, don't eat too much figs. Don't eat too many because you will get... I used to get an allergy here around the... And then sometimes I would come back from the garden and she would say, you've been eating fig trees? No, no, I only ate 3, 4. But my mouth would be so swollen. So that was... gardens are a big part of my life. Big. I love gardens.
1: Hi, Anna Maria. We are at the Palestinian Museum in the garden, and we're looking at all the plants that constitute your collection.
2: Show her, Dani. That's an okra.
1: So we
2: this is a video.
1: Show her
2: this
1: work. Video. Yeah. So you can show her the plants.
2: I didn't know
1: it
2: was
1: a video. I thought it was a recording.
2: And here's the landscape. See?
1: I like the layout of the garden. I would have preferred that these walls were dry stone walls and not with cement. But then, that's how it is. And you see at the horizon, you see this zeit. Actually, it's a beautiful garden, very Mediterranean, very Palestinian. I think the garden is more successful than the museum.

0: 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And this is a quince tree, I think, quince.
1: Sumaq, or sumaq. The most Palestinian of dishes is msakhan. And its most important ingredient is sumaq, a red spice that is not native to Palestine. It probably came with the continental spice trade long before the Ottoman Empire. Like sesame seeds, we also sprinkle sumaq on our za'atar mix. And on our eggs in the morning. Olive oil. Eggs fried with olive oils and sprinkled with sumaq. I love that. Yeah, that brings nostalgia. Yeah.

0: Good morning, and if you've just joined us,
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0: At 11 o'clock this morning, Glasgow-based visual artist Gemma Jones will be with us live in the studio to explore care-based practices in the form of listening in We Are In This Together. Now, though, it's time for some radio shorts.
1: Each year, we receive hundreds of submissions to our open call from all around the world. The shorter of these works are compiled into hour-long collections, such as the one that you are about to hear. Over the next hour, you will hear pieces by Katarina Zybluk, Matthias Gelbo, Andrew Payne, Panayotis Kokoras, Jonesy Jones, Borsch, and Andre Perim and I.P.

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0: These are the notes I made for the Tectonics performance, which took place in Glasgow on May 2019. These are the many notes I made on my phone, and practically nothing I wrote was used in the final performance. 21st of February 2019 at 17:32. Notice how you are and be more like that. Can you unravel the feeling you're having? Be conscious and open to change. Process work stroke improvisation. Process. Notice what flirts with you, internal and emotion. David White, Andrew White, poetry, read a line, say it again. Notice the way it is said. Carry on until you find the game. Ashamed, proud of. Notice each other. Try and mirror each other musically. Slow down.
1: These are the notes I made for
0: Slow Down
1: Tectonics performance,
0: the radio,
1: which took place in Glasgow on May 2019. These are the many notes I made on my phone. And practically nothing I wrote was used in the final performance. 21st of February 2019 at 17:32. Notice how you are and be more like that. Can you unravel the feeling you're having? Be conscious and open to change. Process work stroke improvisation. Process. Notice what flirts with you, internal and emotional. David White, Andrew White, poetry, read a line, say it again.
0: Notice these are the notes I made.
1: Carry on to the Tectonics performance.
0: Shame. Face in anger. Glasgow.
1: Notice
0: on
1: each
0: May 2018.
1: Try and mirror each
0: these
1: other.
0: Are the many notes.
1: Slow down. Slow down.
0: Practically nothing I wrote was used in the final performance. 21st of February 2019 at 17:32. Notice how you are and be more like that. Can you unravel the feeling you're having? Be conscious and open to change. Process work stroke improvisation. Process. Notice what flirts with you, internal and emotional. David White, Andrew White, poetry, read a line, say it again. Notice the way it is said, carry on until you find the game. Ashamed, proud of. Notice each other, try and mirror each other musically. Slow down and find the pattern. Slow down. Use the radio
1: 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Follow the tracks. Vocal. 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
0: 3rd of March 2019 at 16:03.
1: Have a beat in there. The electron already.
0: Follow what attracts.
1: Build up. And
0: vocal. Read something randomly from a book.
1: Heavy.
0: Perhaps loop. Have a beat in there from the electron already.
1: Take everything else out.
0: Build up and repeat. Kev on guitar, heavy, then bass. To get into tuning 2, take everything else out except the vocal. Take down the vocal loop and incorporate a radio signal.
1: 3rd of March 2019
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0: Play until full.
1: Vocal. Read something randomly from a book.
0: Third tune.
1: Perhaps.
0: Laid up the radio.
1: Have
0: signal.
1: A beat in there.
0: Incorporate
1: the electron
0: more.
1: Already loop.
0: Guitar table.
1: Build
0: ebo,
1: up
0: loop,
1: and repeat.
0: Bowing.
1: Careful guitar.
0: Tune.
1: Heavy. Then
0: I've just put a question mark there.
1: To get into tuning 2, take everything else out except the vocal. Take down the vocal loop and incorporate a radio signal. Lose vocal. Then slow down and play the game with electron and Korg. Play until bored. Third tuning, fade up the radio signal, incorporate Morse, night tar table, Evo, looped, and Boeing.
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2: 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Slow right down. Remember the game. 2. Pick up tech. 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Heavy guitar. 4. 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Retune. 6. Slow right down electronic. 7.
1: 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Tectonic notes.
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1: Play with feeling, emotion, words. 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
1: 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Remember the game. 2. 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Heavy guitar. 4. 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Retune. 6. 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Notes. Remember, you can run things through the captain's radio set, possibly at the end. You can.

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1: The bird of rage has come of age. 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

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In order from the start, you heard Spivanka by Katarina Zybluk, Roar by Matthias Gilbo, Tectonic, Notes for Three Cassette Recordings by Andrew Payne, Useless Box by Panaye Otis Koukaris, Wolf Worldings Ponoma by Jonesy Jones, and Murmuration of Crumbles by Borsch. And at the end, just there, Life Insists by André Perim and IP. 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
1: We are broadcasting live from our studio here in the Gorbals, where we will be up until the 20th of September. We are very pleased now to welcome Glasgow-based visual artist Gemma Jones into the studio here at Radiophrenia headquarters for a live performance reading that explores care-based practices in the form of listening. Gemma works at the intersection of disability justice, somatics, embodiment, and landscape. Her work combines performance, drawing, writing, and sound to explore new languages and/or possibilities of the body. She creates performances that are not rehearsed, where she uses the time before to research extensively, draw, write, and gather images with a plan to respond to the live present moment.
2: We Are In This Together originates from the artist's experience of being read to, which has become an everyday ritual in the management of chronic pain. Gemma will read aloud a series of chosen texts regarding performance, landscape, and chronic illness to honour a shared space of radical tenderness and reflection.
3: So the first piece that I'm going to be reading is by Natasha Thembuso Rwanda, and it's called What Is Held Between Waters. It's from the Institute of Postnatural Studies book Compost Reader 2. Part 1, Grounding in Water. Pause and listen. Notice any fluid movements around you, drifting towards and yet carried away from the body, as you acknowledge the sharing or holding of the space. Let yourself become weightless, shoulders relax, yet feet grounded in trust. Remind your body of its softness in this moment, slowly, gently, floating, eyes open or close, practice, breathing in, breathing out, breathing in, breathing out, breathing in, breathing out. Let the breath mirror the river, the ocean echoes the ocean, rising and falling like small waves, holding, held, sigh, release. I learn from the river's movements by mirroring their form and their functions in my own physicality. I then ask, what do these bodies of water want me to know? From the river to its mouth, tip of the tongue, sip, slow, gulp. Notice as liquid trickles down, temporal paths trace the body, a map drawn. From confluence back to source, a journey towards its destination. Buoyancy soon come, vessels of sweet hydration. Water, where we know from, are shapeshifters, amphibians, our eventual ancestors we must become. We are all bodies of water. Part 2. Fishy kinship and the return home. Water is the network from where memories uncoil, speaking through drops, waves, and streams. Water like memory, water like dreams. Trust that all water touches all water everywhere. Memory is often misunderstood as being solely mind-related. In its magic, it wraps itself in waves contained. It weaves through its chosen vessel and sometimes found again through reminders of images, touch, taste, smells, etc. Often it becomes lost, drifting, floating, sunken. In the river lies a memory. As we converge through a meditation or meeting on its banks, there is a knowing that multiple bodies can breathe together at once, an exchange or a call and response. Mimical bodies breathe in, the river flows, breathe out, the river continues on. Alive, we feel each other in the comfort of this cycle of trusting our bodies and each other to remember what comes next. Between a heartbeat and a river lies the town, past and present, industrial dreams that sit in and drown. Rivers that resemble memory, urban imaginaries, they run through every human landscape, whether mythical or actual. Rivers are infrastructures that shape geographies as towns and cities have grounded their local identities and marked by rivers, reminders of what once was. The two lines that form the river tell us that it exists beyond the water it holds, divided and connected, a demarcation that sits across the landscape. If it's true that water picks up information from all of the waters it passes through, does water recognize its home in the River Teviot, know where it belongs to, where it has come from, when it encounters the salt water of the Atlantic? All the water has a perfect memory and it is forever trying to get back to where it once was. Like water, our bodies also store memory, and these memories live inside of us as breathing archives, stilled, silent, tender, weighed. Bodies of water we drift, hold, exchange, and know. The bodies filled with tiny rivers. Water is skin. Water is materiality. The water is low on the River Teviot, and the salmon understand movement as a sort of desire. As a part of their life cycle, the salmon travel downstream to the Atlantic Ocean and return upstream to their native river, part guided by stars, part chemical memory, bringing back to them traces of the Atlantic Ocean. In what might be described as their fishy dreams, water traumas, the salmon struggle to complete this journey. Due to the lack of rain, the depths of their home waning out of their control, in some ways the river acts as a guide, asking of them to entrust in its paths as they are carried along, through, and gone. This journey is grounded in the knowledge of knowing where the body is from, and for home as having the potential to be found in multiple places, departing as transformation breathes new life into the body. It wills to itself to stretch, to move, to grow. They eventually stand as they must leave and when to return. The body eventually yearns for its native home, embarking on the journey to reach its innate place. Home becomes a lesson in knowing about knowing home in the context of movement. But like some desires for home, journeys go away, memories, ancestral connections, and magics all have a potential for failure as the disruption to the water's ecology causes confusion. The salmon become lost and often die. There is a privilege in knowing water from land and not entrusted with your life. More fishy dreams and water traumas. And what do the fish think? Salmon carry memories on their scales, which tell us information about their native streams. What does our skin reveal? In a fishy thinking, we world with fish, our networked bodies and waters entwined in time, theirs, yours, and mine. The salmon's fluid explorations consider the pliability of borders, who might space belong to, as water itself. It divides of dry and wet lands, and rivers move through different locations, finding home in liquid bodies. Salt waters, dreams become realities, uncovered kinship. Underwater ecologies, we swim as one. Water teaches relation and difference. In our trust all that water touches everywhere, through cyclical journeys and migration, the river and the salmon encounter hauntings of the Atlantic Ocean. We can read the Atlantic as being the saltiest of oceans due to its tears, blood, sweat, and bodies it has met and become. Water remembers, resembles, breathing, unknowing. The Atlantic Ocean is an umbilical cord, birth, life, death, or past, present, or future, remnants of what is held, holding, and what is lost. Lurking in its aquatic burial ground, the Atlantic Ocean is the meeting place of where we know the river becomes the meeting point, the journey towards home, breathing and feeling. Part 3, when the rain comes, waiting, watching, waning of circles and cycles, drifting becomes watching, becomes waning. In rain I have bathed, familiar knows me by name as belly leaks, belly speaks, the unruly river without bound. Makes its breath heard, no two waters share the same sound. Flooding signals unrest, flood management requires a speculative futuring of water's capacity to grow beyond, uncontained, and meets the town. In its breath, the river makes itself unknown. There is not enough water, too much creating shifting geographies, dry, drown underwater, land tensions. Rain is wished upon until washes over. River's nose rests until rain persists. In a river, rain finds its home. Floods is the word they use, but in fact it's not flooding. It is remembering. Remembering where it used to be. All water has perfect memory, and it's forever trying to get back where it was. Memories, no flooding, flushing, rushing, gushing and gone. Where is home if it's not breathwork between water and sky? In mirroring, I remember, as we wait, we watch, we wane. Part 4, remembering. Being of earth and sea and river and tree, intentionally floating between, where a sigh may get lost or found. In hyper-invisibility, a hum, wind whistles, a hum meant only for me. I do not believe in time, I do believe in water. The space between is calling. Meandering thoughts about an abolitionist history turned myth, how best to memorize and how memory may eventually become lost in water's repository, somewhere between tribute and tributary, we converge, futuring our legacies,

us meet in a dream, we might said, left unsaid or put to rest. We breathe in the river, we breathe out your legacy, and ancestors hold the answers. This is what it has to be haunted by water. We become afterlives spilling through our own fingers. Memories refuse to die and show itself in riffles. Conclusion. Time, as in moving ever so fast and slow, yet what is what we carry with us and what we do let go. Water, as in an uncoiling and recoiling of time. As the river becomes the ocean and the oceans become the rain, and the rain becomes the river, the water's memory lives on in this cycle as shapeshifters, taking in traces of different bodies of water that meet time and time again. There is no way to ever know if the river ever pauses its flow unless it waits until nobody is watching to rest and hold its breath. Rivers are the messengers. How might time relate to memory, relate to living in a body fixated upon movement, in embracing liquidation, new futures might have been imagined, shifting into the territory of unfixed, slippery, hard to catch, and constantly on the move, yet grounded in embodiment. A fishy thinking is to know the ocean intimately, to carry on the skin. Waters talk and history presents itself, evoked through our retellings. The sea sounded like a thousand secrets, all whispered at the same time, amongst landscapes of tension and in moments of the convergence. We meet at waters that call us through the sensations of their whispers. These murmurs remind us that the space between what is living and what is dead is very much active, constantly moving, and the history continues to glitch with the present. Ghosts know memory and they like to haunt. Water may be the witness. The next piece is a small part of the chapter The Body is a Healer by Anna Halprin, from the book Returning to Health with Dance, Movement and Imagery. And their work can be found at the Templar Institute and the Halprin Legacy Lab. So you can do this exercise sitting or standing. But if you're driving, I would urge you maybe to stop. Find a place in the room where you can stand. Feet are parallel, shoulder width apart. Close your eyes. Keeping your eyes closed will intensify your awareness of your internal sensations. As you stand, notice how your body is aligned. Sense a straight line dropping through the center of your head, traveling down through the center of your spine, through your perineum, aching over your hip joints, continuing through your thighs and the center of your knees to your ankles, through the center of your feet and into the ground. Stack your head, shoulders, ribs, hips, legs around the center line of gravity and sense your balance around this line. Head. Begin to imagine that your body is dissolving. Start with the crown of your head slowly falling forward, let your eyes drop into your eye sockets. Let go of the flesh of your cheeks and let your lips drop forward away from your teeth. Allow your tongue and jaw to release and imagine that you are breathing out through the back of your head and the base of your skull. At the same time, let your chest collapse. Shoulders. Continue dissolving, let your shoulders fall forward and give into a gravity while keeping close to your center line. Sense your shoulder blades opening in your upper back as you fall forward. Let your head lead, follow the pull and weight of your shoulders, arms and head. Your arms

0: Arms are now hanging in front of you. Your head, upper arms, lower arms, and hands hang heavy. On each exhalation, release through your spine. Middle back. Continue to fall forward and down, staying close to your center line. Notice that your hips joints will begin to flex. Keep your palms at the same level as your knees and depress your lower rib cage into your back. Breathe and release through all the vertebrae in your middle back. Lower back. Continue falling down and begin to bend your knees until they are about the same level as your elbows. Breathe into your lower back. Your hands will touch the ground. Breathe and release. Become aware of the sensations of your body. Very slowly reverse this movement and rise up. Press down through your legs and feet into the earth. Breathe in deeply, passing gradually up through your lower back. Take another breath into your middle back and then upper back and finally into the crown of your head. Feel yourself rise up and lighten. Repeat the exact same movement. On this time, focus on the sensations along the front of your body rather than the spine of your back. Repeat a third time and focus on the sides of your body rather than its front. On the fourth time, focus your whole body, sensing the interconnections. The last time, go down faster and dissolve into the ground. End lying down on the floor on your back. And let out a great sigh and relax. This next work is a poem I recently wrote. It's called A Soft Touch, Somatic Reset. Starting with my left ear, slowly stroking my hair to the side. Small coils grow larger, flailing with growth. I move my hand, right shoulder, massaging the skin with a gentle rhythm, stretching downwards and across, becoming a whirling tail. Jiggle my nose, 1, 2, 3. Horizontal lines return on each other, creating arches with twisting convolutions either side. Massage, stroke, a kiss of the hand working its way down to my warm fingertips. Sweep, sweep, jiggle, jiggle, kiss, kiss. Spreading lines burst free of a circular wreath. I lift my skirt and rub in a circular motion on my left kneecap and then on my right. Ripples pervade, escaping vertical trails erect upwards. Helixes transfigure from a single pressure point. Kiss, kiss, jiggle, jiggle. I wrap my arms around my stomach, investigating pressure spirals, geometric traces in connection with my gut. A compass guides the way with intestinal passage. Lava-like ripples burst upwards into a sharp motion point. A pull of my right earlobe, a tickle of my chin, pendulum swaying, tracing crescents, a shake of my fingers, spirals, pressure, gut sweep, sinking iceberg, erect icicles, spirals, pressure, gut sweep, jiggle, jiggle, kiss, kiss, stroke, stroke, tickle, tickle, jiggle, jiggle, spirals, pressure, gut rub, lift. I knead my legs like slippery Play-Doh, jiggle, jiggle, tickle, tickle, large pat on my thigh rippling through nerve cells, flopping my hands, causing them to go limp, circular motion, pat, jiggle, 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What remains are dances of procedural memory, sequences of invisible archives, oil seepage, exponential choreography, and geometric mystery. The last piece I'm going to read is Hydrofeminism on or Becoming a Body of Water by Astrida Nimas from Undutiful Daughters Mobilizing Future Concepts, Bodies and Subjectives in Feminist Thoughts and Practice. I'm just going to read the beginning few pages. Hydrofeminism or on Becoming a Body of Water. We are all bodies of water. To think embodiment as watery bellies, the understanding of bodies that we have inherited from the dominant Western metaphysical tradition as watery, we experience ourselves less as isolated entities and more as oceanic entities. I am a singular, dynamic world dissolving in a complex fluid circulation. The space between ourselves and our others is once distance as the primeval sea, yet closer than our own skin. The traces of those same oceanic beginnings still cycling through us, pausing as this bodily thing we call mine. Water is between bodies, but of bodies, because before us, beyond us, yet also very presently, this body too detects falter. Our comfortable categories of thought begin to erode. Water entangles our bodies in relations of gift, depth, theft, complicity, differentiation, relation. What might becoming a body of water, ebbing, fluvial, dripping, coursing, transversing time and space, pulling as both matter and meaning give to feminism and its theories and practices. Hydrologics. Our cells are inflated by water, our metabolic reactions meditated in aqueous solution. This oceans are in constant motion, thermaline circulation occurs deep within the ocean and acts like a conveyor belt. Environmental Literacy Council. The land biodata had to find ways to carry within it and moreover to construct watery conduits from node to node. Mark and Diana McNennan. Somewhere at the bottom of the sea, there must be water that sank from the surface during the Little Ice Age 3 centuries ago. The ocean remembers. Robert Candle. 60 to 90% of your bodily matter is composed of water. Water in this sense is an entity, individualized, that relatively stable thing you call your body. But water has other logics, other patterns and meanings of buoyancy of our earthly world too. Not least, water is a conduit and a mode of connection, just as oceanic currents convey the sun's warmth, schools fish and islands of degraded plastic from one planetary sea to another. Our watery bodies serve as material media. In an evolutionary sense, living bodies are necessary for the purification of scientists. Mark and Diana McNennan call hypersea, which arose from when life moved back out of the marine waters by necessary folded our watery habitat back inside itself. Today, when you or I drink a glass of water, we amplify this hypersea as we sustain our existence through each other's webs of physical intimacy and fluid exchange. In the acts of ingestion, we come into contact with all our companion species that we inhabit, the watershed from which the water is drawn. Book lice, swamp, cabbage, freshwater mussel, but we connect with the sediment tanks of rapid mix flocculators, and the water is drinkable, and the reservoir that the rain clouds to. Hypersea extends to include not only terrestrial flora and fauna, but also technological, meteorological, and geophysical bodies of water. Even while in constant motion, water is also a planetary archive of meaning and matter. To drink a glass of water is to ingest the ghosts of bodies that haunt the water. When nature calls, sometime later we return to the cistern and see, and not only our antidepressants of chemical estrogens or our most commonplace excretions, but also the meanings that permeate those materialities. Disposable culture, medicalized problem solving, and ecological disconnect. Just as the deep oceans harbour particular records of former geological eras, water and our more anthropomorphic secrets, even when we would rather forget, our distant and more immediate pasts are returned to us in both trickles and floods, and that same glass of water will facilitate our movement, growth, thinking and loving, as it works its way down through the esophagus, through blood, tissue, to the index finger, clavicle, left plantar fascia. It endures that being is always becoming, an alchemist at once profoundly wondrous and entirely banal. Water guides a body from young to old, from here to there, and potentially actually translation, transformation, plurality proliferates. As a facilitator, water is the milieu of gestational element for other watery bodies as well. Mammal, reptile or fish sampling or seed, river delta or backyard pond. All these bodies are necessarily brought into being by another body of water that dissolves particularly or completely to water the bodies that will follow. On a geographical scale, we have all riven out of the primordial soup gestated by species upon watery species and gifted their morphology to a new iterations and articulations. On a more human scale, we gestate in these amniotic waters that deliver to us the nutrients that enable our further proliferation. Our waste is removed by similar waterways, and our protection from external harm by these intravene waters. Gestational waters are themselves in a body of water and participate in a greater element of planetary water that continues to sustain us, protect us, and nurture us, both extra and incorporeally. Beyond these amniotic beginnings, water connects the human scale to other scales of life, both unfathomable and impersonable. We are all bodies of water in the constitutional and genealogical and geographical sense. Water as body, water as communicator between bodies, as facilitating bodies, entity, medium, transformative, gestational milieu, all of this enfolded in seeping from sustaining and all of our bodies of water. There are tides in my body, writes Virginia Woolf, we ebb and flow across time and space, body to body, to body to body. And that's the end of my reading. Thanks for listening to me. I would like to dedicate this to my dad, who has inspired the creation of this work, and I hope you enjoy the rest of the Radiophenia Festival. Bye!
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I want to know, I must know, where these vibrations are coming from. Who and what is making them? These are the sounds I long to hear. Songs. Songs. Beyond the planets.

In our next piece this morning, we hear chants from women's marches from 1970 to the present day, mixed with reenactments of demonstrations from the suffragettes. It is as if a musical device has skipped through time to make audible the feminist voices refusing to be quiet, a history still yet to be attained. This is The Sound of Women's Rights by Andrea Ray.

And we intend to make it the democracy that it purports to be.

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0: And that was our swing of the day, courtesy of Ernest Vilsons and Adler Rushkovich. 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
2: Next up, a poetic sound piece exploring anxiety and parenting from Gareth John and Laura Tansley. This is This Morning, an Anti-Climactic.

This morning, an anticlimactic terrorizing of my soul occurred on the floor of my flat as I crawled away from the toddler who I'd carried to the kitchen, but then had to put down because a wave of nausea, low blood pressure, elastic anxiety overtook me because I got up too quickly, because she'd cried out so suddenly, because her eye was glued together with mucus crust and pus, and she'd woken up shouting because she couldn't see. I crawled towards the bathroom, away from her, saying, "Sorry, sorry, I'm sorry," past the bedroom where her father and our other child were sitting up, then abruptly standing up, away from her with her eyelid gradually coming unstuck as she pulled at it with her fingers, to the bathroom where I lay across the toilet seat and found the nausea just kept rising and rising with no productive retching or vomiting. I breathed like I'm supposed to, but the nausea found no peak and I was panting out of breath and I thought about passing out instead. I lay down on the bathroom floor and waited to be unconscious. I became black and white and sweat ran down my face and onto my lips and I listened to the noise from the telly turned on for the children to drown out the sounds of what might be coming. But I came back. The eldest is watching Fairy Tales, Beauty and the Beast this week, and as I crawled back to bed, the nausea abating with urge but no vomit, I said out loud, "Just please talk to them about gender roles." But as I lay down, I thought about how they read and consume so many more different representations of men and women than I ever did, and that Beauty and the Beast to them is just one example of a woman that makes a choice, and I think they know that they can make choices, not like when I watched Beauty and the Beast and believed that Belle's type of beauty was the only type, which isn't me, and I've been miserable ever since. These are not correct thoughts, but these are the thoughts I lay down with. And an hour passes in a moment, and then it's time for him to have a shower and to go to work, and time for the children to go to nursery and for me to go to work. So I get up very slowly and put one type of toothpaste on one brush, and a different type of toothpaste on a different brush, and a different type of toothpaste on my brush, because one tube says it's for 0 to 2 year olds, and one tube says it's for 3 to 5 year olds, and one tube says it's for sensitive teeth, and I like being told what to do about oral hygiene. I choose clothes for her that are somehow all shades of pink. We didn't buy any pink, did we? How did we end up with so much pink? I feel ashamed about this. His outfit is at least made up of 2 different colours, 3 if you count his socks, which I do because I worked really hard to find clothes that aren't only blue or pink colours, because children behave so joyously, because life is better when there's joy, and perhaps it makes other people and me feel brighter to see bright clothes on a person. So what better way to dress them than in as many colours as possible? And they don't seem to notice at all what they wear at the moment. They express no preference, as long as he's not hot and she has pockets, and I think I feel a little less ashamed but more confused once I reach this conclusion. I find their coats stuffed in the pram basket, and the eldest finds the cream that needs to go on the youngest's face. We don't know why, but we think it's helping the red, itchy patches she has on each cheek, and we put it in her little backpack. As they all leave with their father to get in his car, I wave from the living room window because it's become very important to wave at the window and to say goodbye and to see each other until the last possible moment of the goodbye, because if not, there is sadness and tears that are so sad

I am meant to be at work now too, but I feel a little sick still. So I email someone who won't notice that I won't be online today, and I slowly make tea and toast. I check my emails anyway and reply to most whilst watching deliberately anxious and distressing television about a couple choosing or not to end their daughter's life in order to match the colour and speed of my insides until I am vibrating at such a pitch I have to hoover the front room or risk a different outcome. I'm calmer after this. I watch a boxing movie. The only way to appreciate boxing is fictitiously, I say out loud to no one, and then it's time to go and collect the children. So I fill a sippy cup with water and a drinks bottle with water and put them both in the pram pouch along with a packet of raspberry-flavoured rice crackers and a packet of apple-flavoured rice crackers and wonder how I could make powdered flavourings and save the plastic waste but only get as far as the thought. I put the baby carrier in the pram basket and shove the pram over the broken slab of tiling by the front door and lock the front door and the storm doors once, twice, three times. We live on the ground floor and there's only been one attempt at a break-in that we know about, but we added the extra lock because of it. As I walk to nursery through the park and away from the roads down by the river where I can't hear the cars, I think not for the first time that the adults really ought to be the ones sleeping at the front of the building, closest to the street traffic. But our enormous, wonderful wooden bed wouldn't fit, so I strategize again about how I would get to the children quickly if I ever heard breaking glass in the night. To her, first, in my arms. To him, next, by the arm, and with the command to run. To not look back. To ignore the pain in your feet. And keep...

0: And that was Gareth John and Laura Tansley with This Morning and Anticlimactic.
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2: Now on Radiophrenia, there's a content warning for this next piece. The following audio contains discussions of emotional and psychological abuse, abusive relationships, and the process of leaving an abusive partner. It includes voice messages addressed to the perpetrator that may contain distressing or emotionally intense material. Please take care while listening and pause or stop if needed. Freeing oneself from an abusive partner is not linear. This audio stems from the desire to hear the perspective of someone who is in the process of breaking free from a relationship with an abusive person and is going through various emotional phases. What you will hear are voice messages that were sent to the perpetrator. This is You Must Have Asked For It by Ree.
3: Hey, and I know that I am doing a lot at the moment and that I'm very active. I don't know if you see that these things also helped me during the last weeks when I was so really fucked up, and it just helps me, you know, to proceed to things and to find some strength. And it was more about what you needed and what you need to feel good. And also you really try to convince me of things, or try to talk me, or you talked me into these things.
4: So you think a short 2 hours call will be will be good now?
3: Yeah, so I thought about joining the breakfast, and was like, during the day I was like, yeah, I can imagine, it's sounds nice. And now I'm finding myself and fulfilling things you want to feel good. It's like super absurd. It's like, hey. So for the things I got from you, your keys and this blanket, I tried to give it to my car today, or if it not works, tomorrow. Because I don't want to see you.
5: And I was wondering during the last days, where is my agency in this? Where, what did I decide? Or where are the standards or the things that I need now?
3: Hey. I just want to... sent a message thinking today, I was on the lake, at the lake, thinking on you and missing you also.
5: Instead of like being held, I needed to take care of your feelings. And
3: yeah, it's disgusting. I could vomit when I think on this. I lost the respect on you and also the trust and love. I was driving this way with the bike that we once walked when we have been spontaneously to the Helga Küfer. And you remember when we went back, we walked a specific way. I was going with the bike this way and realizing, wow, we had a very nice walk here together. Yeah.
4: Like not respecting my nose several times and waking me up in the night, touching me and putting me into this disgusting situation that I have to leave the bed now. But it's this is really strange because it's, I feel like cut into two pieces. Like one is wanting you really bad, and one is like keeping the distance.
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2: 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If you have ever met her, she will probably have recorded you too.
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0: with enough. It seems like everywhere I go, all the people want to tell me so. Could you forgive me from Detroit to Monaco? Could you forgive me if I could stress my road to hoe? Could you forgive me? But it's not such a dreadful blow. Could you forgive me? Because I knew it long ago. It could be a disaster. It could break my heart. But if I can't, I'd die faster. So there's no point to start. I've got a face for radio. Could you forgive when I was 6 feet below? Could you forgive the spring will come and melt the snow? Could you forgive and I will make the flowers grow? Spring will come and melt the snow, and I will make the flowers grow. Could you forgive?
1: Got a voice for photography.
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3: You want to go in and be like a really charismatic, kind of like a little bit of a douche. Like you want to be cool, don't you? You want to be... You want people to leave being like, yeah, that was Stevie.

0: the new one.
1: Guys are not afraid to be more blunt. They were straight up, hey, you're attractive, you're not. But girls were like, I don't want to be rude, you know, we're all beautiful in our own way. All right, we're good.

0: personally for me, and I kind of like her vibe. I think the whole aesthetic is really nice. So for me,
1: like more feminine and more pretty boy. And then we have the second group, so more masculine and more rugged. Which one looks better?
2: Be confident, but don't be cocky. Don't be like patronizing. Absolutely not patronizing. And.

0: mean, what's the expectations of you?
1: The old girl dropped her hat again. No, no, don't pick it up. It's got dog mess on it. What are we to do? It's a hat, but it's no longer a hat you can use. Call us. We'll collect it.
2: What's that you've got on the front of your head?
3: So? You can turn around now?
4: No.
5: We're live?
4: Exactly.
5: Okay, so the topic of the day is, what precisely does a person look like over the radio?
4: Like a horse eating an orange in another country.
5: You've thought about this before.
4: Yeah, well, I do have a face for radio.
5: You keep saying that like it's a diagnosis.
4: Well, it is. You know, I found it in my scans.
5: It looks like we've received a listener question.
4: Already?
5: Yes. Do you know why radio became popular?
4: You know, people were tired of being seen while talking. You know, faces were ruining perfectly good sentences.
5: Go on.
4: Well, the voice says, trust me. You know, the eyes say I've hidden shrimp in the walls.
5: I used to work in television, you know.
4: And television's mostly dentistry.
5: They said I was memorable from certain distances.
4: God.
5: I asked which distances. They said historical.
4: Yeah, well, be honest with me. Have you ever actually been seen?
5: Once, briefly. During a power outage.
4: Do you hear clapping?
5: I think it's the audience?
4: No, we don't have an audience.
6: All attraction is, when we're attracted to somebody, our brain and body in that adrenaline rush and butterfly feeling, it's going, oh my God, this is my trauma partner. I get to relive the exact same chaos of my childhood. Oh my God, they're so hot.
7: Your brain loves what it recognizes. Your brain loves what it recognizes. Your brain loves what it recognizes. Your brain loves what it recognizes. Your brain loves what it recognizes. Your brain loves what it recognizes. Your brain loves what it recognizes. Your brain loves what it recognizes. Your brain loves what it recognizes. Your brain loves what it recognizes. Your brain loves what it recognizes. Your brain loves what it recognizes. Your brain loves what it recognizes. Your brain loves what it recognizes. Your brain loves what it recognizes. Repetition breeds attraction.
3: God, this one's sitting the right way around.
8: Excuse me?
3: Oh, nothing.
8: Was there a problem with the last guest?
3: Only geometrically.
8: What happened to him?
3: The doctors advised podcasting?
8: For what?
3: Containment.
8: Right.
3: Oh, looks like we have another listener question.
8: They can smell weakness.
3: What is the correct amount of face for audio media?
8: Less than people are currently attempting.
3: Thank you. There's far too much confidence in modern face. Some people look at you directly with their whole head.
8: You say a lot of worrying things very casually.
3: Radio rewards that.
8: Does it?
3: Oh, absolutely. I mean, I didn't get where I am by saying comforting things.
8: Can I ask something candidly?
3: Legally, no, but go on.
8: Was the previous co-host actually fired because of his face?
3: Oh, no, of course not.
8: Okay, good.
3: He was fired because he described it. I mean, there are regulations.
8: I don't think there are.
3: After that incident, there certainly were.
8: What incident?
3: Apparently you can't say wetly symmetrical on public radio anymore.
8: I'm starting to understand why he sat facing the wall. Do you hear that?
3: Hear what?
8: That sort of shuffling noise.
9: I turned around now.
10: Attractive.

0: you woken up on the wrong side of the bed again? Try new right side. The new wrong side improvement for wrong bed sides. Available now.
1: What I like about here.
2: What's that?
1: What I like about here.
2: What's that?
1: What I like about here.
2: What's that?
1: What I like about here.
2: What's that?
1: What I like about here.
2: What's that?
1: What I like about here.
2: What's that?
1: What I like about here.
2: What's that?
1: What I like about here.
2: What's that?
1: What I like about here.
2: What's that?
1: What I like about here.
2: What's that?
1: What I like about here.
2: What's that?
1: What I like about here.
2: What's that?
1: What I like about here.
2: What's that?
1: What I like about here.
2: What's that?
1: What I like about here.
2: What's that?
1: What I like about here.
2: What's that?
1: What I like about here.
2: What's that?
1: What I like about here.
2: What's that?
1: What I like about here.
2: What's that?
1: What I like about here.
2: What's that?
1: What I like about here.
2: What's that?
3: Oh, so beautiful!

Mantap.

Hey, so it's Neil on the street. I'm talking to a turkey out here in the roost. But this is Christina in the... So, Christina, am I correct in saying that you think that attraction is highly psychologically individualized, but also influenced by societal cues?

Thank you.

0: 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You have been listening to A Face for Radio by Vanessa Rosetto. In A Face for Radio, Neil was played by Vanessa Rosetto. Gloria was played by Matthew Revert. Ravika was played by Amy Johnson, and also featuring Christina the Turkey as herself. A Face for Radio was a Kunst Radio and Radio Phrenia co-commission produced with the support of Creative Scotland. This evening's new commission, Guta Aarta by Yoshimo, can be heard at 6 p.m. Details on all our new commissions can be found on our website at radiophrenia.scot. 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
2: Next, this afternoon, a sound piece that endeavours to convey the distinct logic of thought processes and the associations made during a lengthy period of psychosis. The monologue unfolds non-chronologically, reflecting the fragmented nature of the artist's memories. Her voice is layered over a digital soundtrack composed of vocal recordings and music she created on her computer during a period of acute mental distress. Together, these elements form an archive of that time. This is The World Went Out of Tune with Itself by Louisa Fairclough.

standing in the hospital waiting room. My sister taps the seat next to her. She suggests I sit, but I won't sit. I am taking a stand. I am watching the TV mounted on the wall at the front of the room. The newsfeed scrolling beneath the presenter references my situation. As he speaks, I can decipher the double meanings. My situation has seeped into every facet of public life. I am at the center of everything. I am viral.

It was difficult living in a house that had been planted with spy devices. I'd done my research on the internet, and sure enough, cameras could be the size of pinheads. I'd run my hand along the wall, trying to locate the camera's lenses. The listening devices had initially been planted in my son's Xbox gaming controller. At some point, the microphones were also planted underneath the floorboards in the hallway. Why is this fear of surveillance so often a feature of psychosis?

All the music that I heard everywhere was being curated to target my emotions. My son's iPhone was hacked. My iPhone was hacked. The music that played in Asda was particularly tormenting. The songs would either woo me with love or chastise me. I found meaning specific to my situation in the lyrics, however inane the song.

I would sit at the computer for hours watching the adverts on eBay. These adverts were also tailored to communicate to me. I would keep refreshing the screen to relearn new adverts. It was car adverts that I became particularly obsessed by. There was meaning in the brand of car, the language and context of the advert. I would analyse the advert as if reading a painting. Language and wordplay were central. I remember a particular advert for a car called a Dacia Sandero. That implied that I was being sent to the desert like John the Baptist, and that a father figure was seeing me. He was watching me. I would be alone. I was alone. No one much got in touch. The repetitive nature of my conversation that gave language to the circuits of my paranoid thinking was challenging for friends.

My belief system led to a specific interpretation of all institutional newsletters that came by email. I would analyze the imagery of a photograph, the text underneath, and whether or not a full stop followed a credit. Full stops were a thing.

It's a strange thing that to this day I can't exactly explain. When I would type into my computer, either into a Word document or when I was drafting an email, a full stop would land mid-sentence amidst my flow of writing. Whatever the cause, the full stops that would appear mid-sentence were tormenting and only served to strengthen my belief that my computer was being monitored, and more to the point, that I was being controlled via my digital devices. I would become extremely distressed when a full stop was launched into my computer. I was being full stopped. Someone was attempting to abort an application or interrupt the flow of my endless writing into the computer. These full stops were like bullets being fired into my workflow and would puncture my train of thought. A facet of my hypervigilance was to always be on the lookout for a misplaced full stop in others' emails. And on occasion, people would sign off the email with a full stop after their name. They thus became implicated, somehow involved in this war that was being waged in my digital devices.

Besieged by the digital warfare and the surveillance in my computer, in and around my home and wherever I went, I was extremely anxious. When I felt a surge of distress, I would compulsively bite deep into my hand or my arm. There was no thinking time prior to this self-harm. It just happened. Therefore, I couldn't seem to stop this violence to myself. My finger was bulbous, swollen and disfigured, and my arm was bruised. I knew I was mentally unwell, yet I was also consumed by the delusions that wove through my life. And I held these two contradictory beliefs at once. Meanwhile, I bobbed around on the periphery of the mental health services. On May the 12th, 2017, the NHS was impacted by a ransomware that came to be known as WannaCry. Critical systems went down and hospitals and surgeries were unable to function. I believed that I was at the centre of this and that a group were trying to access and alter my records. I'd ordered my NHS medical records and had since been carrying this heft of mental health notes with me in my rucksack wherever I went. The medical records were riddled with typos, which I thought was evidence of hacking. I felt that I was being constantly followed and would often see someone nearby wearing a black, grey or white hat. A hacker.

I would spend hours on end typing into the computer, pleading and raging with my screen watchers, trying and trying to explain to them what had happened, trying to bring an end to the situation. I requested that they negotiate with me in real life, beyond the computer. Thus the car situation mutated from online advertising into real cars in my street. My neighbours were collectively moving their cars to try to communicate with me. The code could be deciphered not only by car brand, but the number plate, which read as an acronym. I would hover by the window looking to see what car had parked where. I would race to the window when a car sped past. Gradually, the car situation spread. I struggle with the chronology of events, but the paranoia relating to cars was persistent. I made journeys to other cities, my pilgrimage initiated by my interpretation of a car number plate. Writing about my lived experience of psychosis proved difficult. The memories were fragmented. Having read that after his mother's death, Roland Barthes wrote morning diary on index cards, I took on this methodology. I wrote with a fountain pen on A5 index cards, often using several index cards to describe a particular episode before stapling them together. This act of writing about an event triggered the memory of another episode or thought process. Trying to remember these episodes was like trying to remember a dream. As soon as I remembered something, if I didn't write it down, it slipped away. But what I was really trying to dig at was not just the recollection of the event, but the distinct logic and associations that had been driving my misconceptions of the world around me. And not just the physical world, the digital world of my phone, my computer, and the stuff I found on social media that had been a driving force in the alternate paranoid reality that I had created and was living within. The lodger moved out of the downstairs bedroom, and I moved into it. From here, I was closer to the street and could detect if anyone left anything suspicious on the doorstep or windowsill. I could hear the coughs as people passed, which were aimed at me. I could keep a close eye on the house opposite, in which the Guardian journalists were keeping a watch on my house. I could hear the gaggle of women who would enter my neighbour's house for the evening shift. I remember knocking on the door of my neighbour's house, and he came to the door in a black toweling dressing gown in the process of shaving. He was holding a Remington shaver to his face. I immediately thought of the memorable TV adverts from my childhood of Remington Fuzzaway and understood that he was signalling to me to get the police away. The police had indeed become a feature of my life. The police have a specific way of knocking at a door, which became familiar. Mostly the police would say they were visiting because there was concerns for my welfare and would make sure that I had the phone number for crisis. I always seemed to present well enough that they didn't section me, so the madness dragged on for years. It
became, as friends have said, the

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Its bruised flesh remains tethered to place. Always localized. But this simulacrum has severed anchors. Exists in multiple places simultaneously. Many me's. Me. I am. Fire. I am a thoughtless image. Constantly multiplying. I am a precarious, obscene version of myself. I am a glitch. Low res and pixelated. Me. Is this me? Is it possible that this is me?

I headed towards the seaside town where I had decided to relocate. A miracle occurred on the M4. A skein of cars, sleek and expensive, gathered to my left and my right and seemed to transport me and to almost hold me. The cars were sent by the elite and powerful in the art world to carry me away from the trouble. But of course, the trouble followed me.

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1: I had to be careful what I said to my computer. I caused torrential rainpours, snow, and frost. Of course, the weather was being controlled by weather modification. I would see the biplanes overhead and imagine them scattering silver iodide.

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1: In fact, I wrote, I sung, and I made music convulsively with my computer. I'm digging through my computer now, searching for this material. And all that you hear other than the monologue is a record of that time. 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

0: That was The World Went Out of Tune with Itself by Louisa Fairclough. It is part of a wider autoethnographic project exploring her lived experience of psychosis, funded by an Arts Council England DYCP award.
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You may notice your thinking soften.

the other becomes more available. Sometimes when we stop filling the silence, something else uses it. 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
1: as boundaries thin, thoughts may overlap. 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Some voices were never allowed to finish speaking. 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

0: Awesome.
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1: 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Are you
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1: friends?
0: I, what?
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1: This is Radiophrenia Glasgow. 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Altera, Invocación a la Lluvia, Calling the Rain, by Ángela Moreno Cascante. 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
1: Looking ahead to the rest of this afternoon, we have an audio work by Sonia Levy and Lucy A. Samiz, created in response to the heavily industrialised and neglected riparian worlds of Silverthorne Lane in East Bristol. Marjorie Van Halteren brings us the next instalment of the Electroacoustical Poetical Society, or EAPS. That's at 3 p.m. And much later, at 5 p.m, we are transported to the inside of a chamber holding one of the world's largest collections of wax cylinders via a live audio stream, courtesy of artist and researcher Kate Donovan. That's all to come. Before that, though, our next programme this afternoon is a recording of a live performance by artist, writer and producer Johanna Lindsley, performed as part of Radiophrenia's Lost in Transmission event, co-curated by our friends at Dundee Radio Club. The event took place at the Steps Theatre in Dundee in February this year. This is Johanna Lindsley.

0: Sonic detectives cultivate an ongoing, organized curiosity, which enables us to listen in on a variety of contexts. We take almost any opportunity we can to practice this together, and in practicing, also extend the invitation to what we come to figure as the wider team. We encounter the wider team in conversation, in workshops, in bars, in cafes, at cultural events, at the beach, in the park, on the way home, in a hotel bar, on a train concourse, in a taxi, in the lift, in the stairwell, in the archives, at the library, in the foyer, under the bridge, on a Skype call, in the underground, at the casino, in a campsite, in a luxury porta cabin, by the river, next to a monument, in the harbor, at the marina, on the clifftop, at the out-of-season resort, on an oil rig, in a stone circle, at a heliport, at the car hire information desk, on a sticky dance floor, and practically anywhere you can get a sandwich cut into triangles served with a packet of crisps. We meet composers, ceramicists, photographers, town councilors, CEOs of multinational corporations, archivists, cultural producers and venue programmers, community arts organizations, self-organizing community-based artists, bikers, sound studies theorists, librarians, security guards, retired coast guards, kombucha brewers, market stall holders, listening therapists, media specialists, travel experts, city workers, dog walkers, children, babies, gamblers, and philosophers. Amongst ourselves, we describe and exchange notes on the chiming of the bell tower, calls overheard on the beach, local funding structures, internal infrastructures of former department stores, a lawsuit, the wane of industries, the occult origins of the European Union, the rise and fall of the film industry, the local transport system, local history, the local press, the national press, the museum, the church, the graveyard, the festival, the lunch options, the dinner menu, the choirs, the students, the rehearsal rooms, the hardware shop, the artist's studios, the mountain and outdoor store, the scone provision, the vegan options, the whiskey, the architecture, the state of the toilets, the campsite, the dog population, the sound of the sea, the erosion issues, the fishing, the weather, the concerts, the swimming pools, the birds, the tourist season, the arcade, the candy floss, the out-of-season atmosphere, and the budget hotels. In our dialogues, conversations, and meetings, which unfold slowly over a number of years, a series of principles emerge as a sort of dirty manifesto of sonic detection. 1. We reach out with an open and ongoing curiosity, a see-what-we-might-find kind of attitude, while holding close the idea that we seldom find nothing. We lightly wear a semi-fiction like an invisible garment that allows us to get caught up in intensive experiences that sit and can be read within the everyday. 3. We operate at the border of tangible possibilities by imagining or naming situations or scenarios pulsating at the edges of our consciousness that we seek to inhabit, allow to materialize, or evaporate. And 4, we recognize through our listening the multiple possible narratives inscribing themselves onto wherever we go. We recognize the limits of human-centeredness while keeping an ear out for the unheard, the uncanny, the non-human, and the dead. We posit the idea of detection as a means to recognize and hold respectful space for that which we might not understand, perceive, or be entitled to engage with.
1: It's like, yeah, we've got this land, right? Yeah. And well, no, of course, right. I mean, the potential, yeah, it's like, whoa. I mean, really, like, whoa. But no, not here. I mean, like, yeah, a bit, but we, like, got this. Yeah, we, like, got this covered. Like, totally covered. And, they totally don't. So it's a total winner in, like, lots and lots of ways. You know, it's actually kind of like genius? No, wait. In fact, it's like totally genius. Yeah, like totally genius.

The resolution to the mystery of the as-yet undefined event will, we think, be found somewhere between land, air, water, and the exhilarating possibility of unstable boundaries. A UK government report announces that the British landmass is tilting. The southern part of the island is eroding into the sea, while the northern part is building up. Coincidentally, we all move to Scotland. We keep our ears tuned to detect something we don't quite understand. A phrase that sounds like the seagull of history. We put pressure on the contingency of this work, or friendship, or working relationship. We do it because we want to, and we feel like it. We do it for a fee. We do it to feel luxurious. We do it for the chat. We don't even know each other that well. Friends of friends, colleagues, strangers, someone we've heard about. We goad each other on. We give ourselves permission to use a phrase like intellectual companionship. We don't want to give this up. We send each other news stories about seagulls, stories reporting on outraged citizens, angry at the aerial hordes. One story from an Aberdeen newspaper quotes a local councillor who says that Arctic seagulls are the size of a small dog. We watch seagulls wherever we go, unable to resist anthropomorphizing, or at least noting why it's tempting to assign these birds human characteristics and motivations. The cheeky chappy. The brute. Seagulls as the personification of appetite, not greed, because they don't rise to the dignity of sin. Just drive, just whole. Then the way they transform over water. Pigeons, equally maligned, have the positive aspect of peace. For seagulls, it's freedom. So, totally happened, you know? Yeah. I mean, like, pretty wild, but, yeah. Like, that's how it went down. Well, for a bit, yeah. Perhaps a couple of years. No, I know. Totally elite. Yeah, sure. Well, income-based, property ownership. Yeah, that kind of thing. But no, I mean, of course it didn't. Couldn't. No. Well, no. I mean, in fact, it... Yeah. Shame. Really? No. I mean, come on, yeah? I know, like, who can, well, I mean, no. I know. But, like, seriously? Yeah. I know.

practically motionless throughout, eyes unblinking during paragraphs, impassive, except insofar as it reflects mounting tension in listening. Samuel Beckett, A. Joe, 1965. 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Greenham

to create an image that has energy, but you might not be able to understand why. 1973, the first of 8 international air tattoos is held. 1976, F-11 strike aircraft operated here during runway resurfacing at RAF Upper Heyford. 1980, the Defense Secretary announces that RAF Greenham will house 96 cruise missiles. 1981, protesters march from Cardiff and set up a peace camp. 1982, the U.S. Air Force 501st Tactile Missile Wing is activated at Greenham, operating ground-launched missile cruise missiles. 1982, the Embrace the Base demonstration takes place. 1983, the first missile arrives. 1984, ratepayers against Greenham encampment is formed. 1984, CND activists set up cruise watch to disrupt incoming missile convoys. 1987, the USSR and USA sign the Intermediate Range Nuclear Forces Treaty. Under its terms, both countries will destroy their missiles. Every decision counts. I decide to use that as an organizer. I cough and I treat that as a decision. I am aware of movement and activity behind me. Big lorries driving past. Near the end, I'm particularly tuned in, and the lorry passing feels genuinely momentous. Birdsong, yes. I can't quite shake self-consciousness. A mosquito buzz of paranoia. What am I afraid of? Just being taken out of a thing I'm not quite all the way in yet. I'm conscious of time. I'm conscious that I'm wearing a bright yellow coat. Hot vehicle services, ostrich print, the bike whisperer, Osteotech, mobile shelving systems, Helix Group, Event Trex UK, ITQ Image Through Quality, Torf Tech, the Old Chapel Textile Center, National 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Sinnerception, Woodlands Day Nursery, West Barks Food Bank. I clear my head. Something shifts. I tell myself something is shifting. A scene from a novel half remembered comes to my mind. Two people walking on a country lane. They don't speak, or they've finished speaking. They walk and they listen, and a shift takes place in their relationship, not to each other, but to what surrounds them. There is a move into reciprocity that isn't about conscious effort, but about what happens when you keep moving in one direction for long enough. The landscape recognizes them. It's an everyday profundity at the end of movement, rhythm, and attention. Not mystical in the sense of obscure symbols promising while receding from revelation, but something about the equivalence of matter, impersonal and encompassing. I know that I'm attracted to the idea of stepping outside myself, my context, but I can't evacuate my body and still participate. My toes are sore. The wind is in my hair. I am matter amongst matter. Matter with a local history, formed by friction as much as combination, never fully available to myself, but never wholly absent from myself either. More and less available to you. Telling the story of protest, telling it locally, car park design, cladding. Each missile would have the explosive power of 16 Hiroshima bombs. Mitigation for loss of major employer, wildflower verges, tens of thousands

Of women in the UK and locally protest against war and nuclear weapons. Tinted windows, corrugated metal, standing stones, abstract sculpture, testament to the influence of nonviolent protest, motorcycle engine, roundabout.

Uh-huh.

0: You just heard artist, writer and producer Johanna Lindsley at the Steps Theatre in Dundee. It was a recording of a live performance for Lost in Transmission, an ongoing series of events presenting English-subtitled world radio in cinema spaces, alongside voice-based performances by local artists. It was produced with the support of Creative Scotland.
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Now on Radiophrenia, an audio work created in response to the heavily industrialised and neglected riparian world of Silverthorn Lane in East Bristol. The composition weaves field recordings and voice, moving above and below water as it follows canals, bridges, electrical grids, train lines and highways. It reveals muted ecologies that interrogate the altered dynamics of earthly and urban processes, reflecting the city's imperial, infrastructural and ecological entanglements. This is Dark Sloshing by Sonia Levy and Lucy A. Samez.

Mud is a mixture of time, water, and stone. It evidences both the awesome force of water's action and the entropic breakdown of all bodies in time, from complex ordered arrangements to increasingly simple and disordered matter, to mud.

The mud here appears and reappears in new formations each day. The mud of the estuarine tidal range, the life-preserving mud banks, the mud that sucks, the mud that dries out, cracks, rehydrates and slumps, the mud that harbours mussels and mollusks and microorganisms, the mud that has surfaces etched with flows, the mud that is coated with luminous chlorophyll algae as the tide falls. Over the way, the mud in the canal is different. Largely obscure, it is mostly still. Flushed in with the rain and tides, it settles deep beneath the water's surface. Someday, it will be dredged out again, mechanically, slowly, and expensively. One vast load after another.

All ways converge here at the Underline Bridge. It carries the railway to Wales and to the sea over Silverthorn Lane and the wet, muddy line of the feeder. Beside the canal runs the relentless feeder road. The A320 overpass carries vehicular traffic high over the marsh. A flaking turquoise bridge for feet and more austere structures for pipes and cables cross in quick succession.

airspace symbols. Rumbling. 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

Multiple carriageways of varying permissions are stacked atop one another. Complicating the vertical space.

Between, above, below, and alongside these infrastructural lines, multiple species of flora and fauna utilize the currents of capital to forage, hunt, or spread their seeds. Buddleia Davidii, the summer lilac, grows dense along the banks of the railway, using the air turbulence and wind currents to distribute seeds along the length of the running lines. A ruderal plant, its fibrous roots burrow into disturbed ground, loose masonry, cracks and crevices. Improbable spaces of flourishing.

Clematis Vitalba, traveller's joy, grows dense along the sidings, scrambling over and around the buddleia. Its fluffy seed heads hang over railings and drip to the pavements below. Harvestmen crawl the walls, sheltering in crevices.

In the canal's layered bed, flat bubbles of dank air collect under ceilings of decaying leaf mould. Organic matter, scrap and junk. Exhalations and expelled gases released from the base of finely decomposed muddy substrates.

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Buried bivalves push out tiny bubbles from pressed shell halves, which glob up through the mud and drip silver upwards through murk to the surface foil above.

Around and about these silvery bubbles, where the canal passes under the bridge, there's a burning sound of crayfish. Crackling in the dark. A static that permeates the underwater soundscape.

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muffled rustling, leaning, washing, rumble, rising. This muddy estuary of empire has borne witness to centuries of Britain's on and offshore violence. Rumble, flapping, clinking, twang, roar.

crystalline ships carving a relentless oceanic star path over and over again between West Africa, the British-owned colonies of the New World, and this estuary. This triangular trade of kidnapped enslaved folks and of slave-produced goods is both the source of Bristol's great historic wealth and of its deep present shame.

This vibratory landscape is dense with deep reverberating sounds, rumbling through the dense water, muffled overlapping drones, underscoring the sounds of silt, bubbling creatures, and dark, sloshing, and unseen tails.

The marsh below the feeder and above the Avon once housed a community marooned by the new canal, its inhabitants enclosed by two types of water, Brown River and Green Canal.

The heavy machinery has begun its digging once again. An intermittent lithic scraping. That can be felt through the earth. And in the bones.

0: This is Radiophrenia, and that was Dark Sloshing by Sonia Levy and Lucy A. Sammes. Dark Sloshing was commissioned by Ginkgo Projects and forms part of a larger project led by artists Rachel Champion and Jonathan Trait.
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1: Next this afternoon, Electroacoustical Poetical Society, poets Alaria Bofa, Tony Brewer, Brian K. Price, Gregory Whitehead, Joan Schumann, and Marjorie Van Halteren each respond to the theme accumulation.
2: Electroacoustical Poetical Society. For this edition of EAPS, the poets responded to the word accumulation. So now we'll hear how Tony Brewer and Brian Price in Indiana, Joan Schumann in California, Gregory Whitehead in Massachusetts, Alaria Bofa in Italy, and myself, Marjorie Van Halteren in France, responded to accumulation.
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2: History repeating itself over and over.
3: And over.
2: Over and over and over and over again.
5: Life.
2: Dreams.
3: Everything under the sun.
2: And moon in 2025.

0: It's come to nothing. It's come to the wound, the return,
1: the bear,
0: beneath the surf, the wolf, beneath the wolf, unchanging, never the same,
1: never the same.
0: Your fist,
1: your
0: black blanket, undulating bed.
1: The dead
0: are silent.
1: The dead.
0: The water is loud.
1: The water.
0: You stand by the river.
1: Stand.
0: Pray for the mixer.
1: Pray
0: all the way to the sea.
1: All the way.
0: Rise and fall.
1: Rise.
0: The waves. In and out. The breath. Only water stays.
1: Only water
0: under
1: stays.
0: The sun.
1: Under the sun.
0: I have. Too much, too much,
1: too much,
0: too much,
1: too much,
0: too much,
1: too much,
0: too much, too
1: much,
0: too much,
1: too much, too
0: much, too much, too much, too much, too much,
1: too much,
0: too much, too much, too much, too
1: much, too much,
0: too much, too much, too much, too much, too much, too much, too much,
1: too much, too much,
0: too much, too much, too much, too much, too much, too much, too much, too much, too much,
1: too much, too much, too much,
0: too much, too
1: much, too much,
0: Words,
1: words,
0: words,
1: words,
0: words,
1: words,
0: words. Five times the fix,
1: with
0: no place to fit them,
1: no place to
0: put them all.
1: No place to put them all.

It's come to nothing. The leaving. 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Air beneath the surf. You beneath the earth. Unchanging. Never the same. Roar and hiss. Black blanket. Undulating bed. The dead are silent. The water is loud. Stand by the river. Pray it makes it all the way to the sea. Rise and fall. A wave. Out.

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This is okay. This is enough. This might be too much. I'd say many, but confirmed only a few. Actually, just one. Maybe two.

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And feel hung up

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I need it. I have needs. Too many needs. I got words. I got images. I got griefs and beefs.

0: I realized that it all started last year before the election. I was in my car and I was driving down the country road that leads to the house, and in a split second,
1: I scream.
0: There's a deer crossing the path.
1: Slam on the brakes.
0: I slam on the brakes. I scream at the same time. And like in slow motion, all I see is the side of the deer head.
1: It's off.
0: I see the eyes. I see the snout. I'm close enough to
1: feel her fur.
0: Almost feel the fur.
1: I see one eye.
0: And it's just as if it's taken off, flying across. Feet aren't even touching the ground. I don't hit it.
1: Not looking at me, not looking ahead, just there. It's like everything just stopped.
0: And in a split second, that's it. It happened again, like 2 weeks later. Same thing. Slam on the brakes.
1: Scream.
0: And the deer is that close, and it fills my windshield with its face. And then she's off in the bushes.
1: And that's it.

the daisy headstone that you're looking at has a second story to it. You'll see where the new trench has been dug along this wall. There is a concrete border going in here, and on the east side of this concrete border with crushed white rock. We have plaques going on this entire wall commemorating all the rescue agencies in town. So each rescue group will have a separate plaque on the wall. All the pets that are rescued that don't survive. As our gift back to the community, we are cremating those pets at no charge and scattering their cremains underneath the plaque. So for example, we have the lab rescue group who's already approved their plaque, and I should show you that when you go inside.

dog. An anonymous benefactor felt a need to commemorate what is happening with abused animals, so she came and asked if she could install an upright memorial someplace at the cemetery to commemorate what this pet went through. This is where the idea came into place to honor all the rescue agencies in town.

I am a nun in full habit, driving a square-backed car, blue or greenish, maybe from the 60s or 70s. I am the nun in full habit, driving slowly. I am the nun in all white, talking to someone on the phone.

I am a nun who almost crashes. I am purity, I am innocence and renewal, I am contemplation. I'm a novice in the covered parking lot. I'm exiting the present like a landscape.

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The buggy picks up speed and careens around corners. I am both driver and witness. I must look for ways to stop the buggy. Then another vehicle is helping me to steer off-road to crash so I avoid ruin. I'm a white guy, 30-something, and I'm sobbing at the loss of my buggy, which is going 9 miles per hour since it's all electric. I'm going way too fast. Each life saved, genetic features to rise again into another generation.

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I jump into the car and onto her lap. 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I want her attention. 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I'm a big dog. I weigh more on the dog scale at the vet than she does. My haunches are on her lap. My paws are on the wheel. I fidget so that she continually moves side to side to see the road. We fail to crash. Only a small part of a mysterious narrative, a narrative of catastrophe and slow

0: to be reduced to white styrofoam heads is akin to not ever being alive, always a stand-in, a crash test dummy. I'm switching lanes.
1: I'm driving
0: recklessly. At times, I'm too close to big trucks, nearly hitting
1: the bumper,
0: almost
1: crashing.
0: I go around a curb. All traffic is slowed. We ogle the crashed cars in the opposite lane. Getting nearer, we see mannequins.
1: All white,
0: just styrofoam heads. These bodiless heads have
1: decapitated
0: passenger seats, staring through featureless eyes
1: in position of anonymity.

0: present
1: like a landscape.
0: Like a landscape.
1: He's only smart, smart at heart,
0: a mysterious narrative.
1: A narrative of catastrophe
0: and slow accumulation.
1: Each life saved.
0: Genetic features to rise again
1: into another generation.
0: Remote causes. This is a story of a boy who hid in a wall while his family was abducted by the Nazis, and then he is saved to a Greek mountaintop for the rest of the war.

0: you awake? Are you awake?
1: You awake?
2: You awake?
0: You awake?
3: Are you awake?
0: There are levers and buttons. They're hard to reach.
1: You awake?
2: Are you awake?
3: You're in every thought I've ever had.
2: Are you awake?
0: Here.
1: Are you awake?
0: Over here. Are you awake?
3: You're in every thought I've ever had. There are levers and buttons.
2: Call the
3: They're hard to reach.

0: thought I've ever had.
1: Here. Over here.
2: I never thought I've ever had.
3: There are levers and buttons. They're hard to reach.
2: Over here.
4: There are levers and buttons. They are hard to reach.
5: You're in every thought I've ever had.
6: Are you awake?
5: Count the drops. Count them. Count the drops.
0: Count the drops.
7: You just have.
5: You're in every thought I've ever had.
0: It's right up over there.
8: You're in every thought I've ever had.
0: Count the drops.
3: You're in every thought I've ever had. And buttons. They are hard to reach.
4: You're in every thought I've ever had.
0: They're hard to reach.
4: The questa parte.
2: But they're hard to reach.
6: Are you awake?
5: Wake up. Wake up.
2: There are levers.
0: Here.
2: Buttons.
3: Here.
6: Are you awake?
3: There are levers and buttons. They're hard to reach.
7: You just have to follow.
5: You are in every thought I ever had.
7: It's right up over there.
5: They are hard to reach.
1: You just have to follow a little further.
6: Are you awake?
8: Levers and buttons. They're hard to reach.
5: You're in every thought I've ever had. You're in every thought I've ever had.
7: You just
5: there are
7: have
5: levers
7: to
5: and buttons.
7: They are hard to reach.
2: You're in every thought I've ever had.
5: You just have to follow a little further.
2: Count the drops.
9: I come from a long, long line of collectors. My parents collected the usual, you know, coins, rare stamps, and of course, curios.
7: You just have to follow.
9: My sister collected middle school lunch menus. She stuck them on the refrigerator.
6: Are you awake?
9: My Aunt Agatha, she collected shadows. She'd bait the shadows into a saucepan left in the hall outside her apartment door. She also had accumulated a box of sounds that had been carefully peeled off train station walls.
5: Count the drops. Count them.
2: Drops.
5: Count the drops. You're in every thought I've ever had.
9: And Jim, my second cousin, once removed, collected appendages.
7: Are you awake?
9: I never asked.
7: Are you awake?
6: Here, over here.
0: Over there.
5: There are levers and buttons.
6: Here, over here.
5: There aren't too much.
0: And here's the drops.
9: Myself, I wanted to collect gods.
5: Are you awake?
9: But I just didn't have the room.
5: There are levers and
9: it was the same about all those open umbrellas in the garage. I just didn't have the room.
5: Here. There are levers.
0: It wasn't enough.
5: They are hard to reach.
0: Mm-mm. Never is.
7: Over
5: here.
0: Never is.
5: Here.
0: Never.
5: Count the drops.
9: So I've collected these.
5: Every thought I've ever had.
9: Whispers are so easily ignored, but so necessary at the same time.
6: Are you awake?
0: It's right up over there.
6: Here.
5: It's right up over there. Over there.
6: Here, over here.
5: Here.
6: Are you awake?
7: Here.
6: Over here.
9: I gathered them in the same saucepan my aunt had used.
5: Count the drops.
7: Here, hard to reach.
2: Over here.
5: Count the drops. Count the drops.
6: The drops. Are you awake?
7: You just have to follow a little further.
1: It's right up over there.
7: You awake?
1: You just have to follow a little further.
7: Buttons. They are hard to reach.
5: You're in every thought I've ever had.
2: Count them. Count the drops.
7: You just have to follow a little further.
2: You're in every thought I've ever had.
7: You just have to follow.
5: You just have to follow
7: over here.
5: A little further.
0: It wasn't enough.
7: You awake.

voices of the volcanic hills are heard. Echoes of ancient eruptions and submarine lava accumulations. Rhyolite, trachyte, and latite rocks emerged dome-shaped and still they murmur. Listen to the trapped, the absent, the missing, the disappeared. Fossil ghosts resist underground.

old language buried in the soil and lost to the seas that used to home its tones.

0: nascosta. 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
1: Nothing, nothing. Nothing is more shameful,
2: nothing is more shameful.
1: Nothing is more shameful to a civilized nation,
2: nothing is more shameful to a civilized nation.
1: Nothing is more shameful to a civilized nation than to allow itself,
2: nothing is more shameful to a civilized nation than to allow itself.
1: Nothing is more shameful to a civilized nation than to allow itself to be governed.
2: Nothing is more shameful to a civilized nation than to allow itself.

0: governed. Governed by an irresponsible clique of sovereigns who have given themselves over to dark urges.
1: And to do so without resisting.

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Who among us can imagine the degree of shame, the degree of shame that will come upon us, the degree of shame.

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0: If everyone waits,
1: if everyone waits,
0: if everyone waits till someone else,
1: if everyone waits till someone else,
0: if everyone waits till someone else makes a start,
1: if everyone waits till someone else makes a start,
0: the messengers,
1: the messengers,
0: the messengers of the avenging nemesis,
1: the messengers of the avenging nemesis,
0: will draw incessantly closer,
1: will draw incessantly closer.
0: If everyone till someone else,
1: if everyone till someone else,
0: draw closer, the insatiable,
1: draw closer, the insatiable,
0: till start, the nemesis,
1: till start, the nemesis.
0: Incessantly sacrifice,
1: incessantly sacrifice.
0: Till start, the demon,
1: till start, the demon.
0: Senselessly jaws,
1: senselessly jaws.
0: If everyone waits,
1: if everyone waits,
0: if everyone waits,
1: if everyone waits,
0: if everyone waits.
1: If everyone waits.

0: Well, this, I don't know why this is so hard for me.
1: My grandmother made quilts. For instance, they made bear's claw, but they always made it in red and white. This is typical. Even today, you see antique quilts.
0: Applique.
1: You see bear's claw is red,
0: yellow,
1: and white.
0: White, like everything
1: this
0: green, white,
1: this lavender.
0: Yeah.
1: They were always red and white. But my grandmother was innovative. She made one in
0: yellow and white.
1: White. And I thought, good for you, old
0: Flower.
1: Girl.
0: Applique.
1: Beautiful. You want it yellow and white, make it yellow and white.
0: We
1: put all the different kinds of flowers
0: of
1: in. Now that I think of it, I use a lot of lavender in my quilts. I like that look. And maybe it came from those little kind of calico dresses she used to wear with the little lace collars.
0: Perhaps flowers in the center.
1: When I was at the American Museum of Natural History.
0: Beautiful.
1: I saw baskets there. I went, of course, right to the Indians to see all of their
0: shade of
1: things.
0: Blue.
1: And I saw the baskets that they were made.
0: They're
1: exactly like mine. I was really surprised that I'm making the same kind of baskets, and I'm making them very square, just like they did. My friends in the class have kind of rounded baskets, but mine are square. And just exactly like the baskets I saw.
0: I like everything green, white, and cream.
1: Beautiful. My grandmother's mother's parents died before she was born, because my grandmother was the youngest in the family, and all of her my mother's aunts and uncles were dead by the time she was born, so she really didn't know them. And that was true of my mother's father too. He was the youngest in his family, and the only aunt that my mother had that I knew that lived in Grand Ledge was called Aunt Temp, and I really liked her. She had gray hair and kind of dark circles under her eyes, you know, kind of those, how those old people look sometimes. And I look in the mirror and I look like that too, and my mother did. The only thing is, these women were really strong and they lived a long time, in their 90s usually, like my mother did. There is a story that my mother tells about her grandmother. Her grandmother's name was Mary Jane, and when she died, all the family was around her, my grandmother's mother and Aunt Temp. And when the doctor said that Mary Ann was dead, Aunt Temp got hysterical and cried and carried on. And they said the old lady, Mary Ann, after she was dead, raised up and said, "Temp, behave," which sounds like something my mother would probably do too. No. It was a beautiful big street. It wasn't a boulevard, but almost. It was so
0: big,
1: wide.
0: And the trees.
1: We had a
0: so
1: lovely
0: gorgeous
1: dining room. Lovely chairs.
0: Big tables.
1: My mother set a beautiful table. She had gorgeous flowers in her garden. But I guess I was talking about how we sat at this beautiful table with these linens and these flowers. And my brother, father, mother, and I would argue about anything and everything. My mother
0: was very interested in politics. She was a Democrat.
1: My husband had a lovely home too. It was one of those rambling wooden ones that were painted. It was painted all
0: nice dining.
1: Gray.
0: Oh, they had a lovely dining room too, with a big table.
1: Porch with, but they didn't believe in arguing. They felt one didn't. So we didn't talk about the things of the day at that family. My grandfather had a farm with his brothers, but he didn't go well. He really didn't like farming. He was an intellectual, and to this day, he probably would have been a lawyer. He was a justice of the peace. He belonged to the Unitarian Church. My mother asked him one time if he believed in another life and life after death, and which, of course, Unitarians probably do not. But he said he wasn't sure, but he did know one was a long time dead.
0: Hmm.
1: My mother said that her time of life, where they lived in their farm and had the neighbors meet and had popcorns and sing along and played music, was probably the happiest times of the century. And I feel that my time was a happy time. We had tea dances at the country club. I used every Christmas time, I got a wardrobe that would be bright for all those tea dances.
2: Or wore hats.
1: We had parties, and that's we could walk the streets morning, noon, and night. I used to come home and the streetlights came on, though.
2: We wore hats. I remember.
1: We used to go down to Walgreens and have, when the streetlights are on, come home. Because we used to play in the streets. We used to play stop and go and red light, green light, and all hide and seek, and the neighbors and played there because there wasn't much traffic. We weren't worried, but I was always to come home when the street lights came on. My husband's family, they were not farm people. They lived in the city. They were Dutch people. They believed in doing a good job and getting paid for a good day's work.
3: His mother was a painter, and she was very talented. It was too bad that she just

0: I can remember as an adult when I was home for a while. My husband was in the service. I was home, worked for the telephone company, and I used to walk home. It's just a few blocks at night. When the street lights came on, I'd start to run. I was supposed to be home. And I like cemeteries, too. A lot of people don't, but I have always been fascinated with cemeteries. I guess it's proof that these people did exist, and there was a life then, and life goes on. There's a life now, and that there'll be cemeteries for the people I know. And makes me feel as if there's some continuity. There's life and death, but then we all really live on, don't we? And the things that we leave behind and the ideas that we leave behind and maybe the old sayings as well as the old quilts.
1: Cornelius Johannes van Halteren, born 1919, died 1992. Mary Jane Van Halteren Ferdinand, born 1948, died 2022. Jean Eleanor Whaley Van Halteren, born 1922 and died 2025. Marjorie Helen Van Halteren, born 1951. The ears behind the Electrical Acoustical Poetical Society. And you've just heard my piece, Quilts.

0: Before That. If Everyone Waits by Gregory Whitehead. Vocals, Assorted Musical Instruments, Radio Crackle, and VLF Castaways. Created in memory of the White Rose anti-Nazi resistance, using sentences and phrases from their first leaflet distributed in June 1942. Quote, "If everyone waits till someone else makes a start, the messengers of the avenging nemesis will draw incessantly closer." Before that, Ilaria Boffa, voice and sound, with her poem, Accumulation. And before that, novelist and sound poet Brian Price accumulated the voices of 16 friends around the country for Whispers, including Irene Ruderman Clark, Jane Oppenheimer, Dawn Krosnowski, Bill Chessman, Suzanne Lorraine, Jerry Stearns, Michael Stapp, Pigga Navab, Isabel Clark, Eleanor Price, and Robin Miles, and the five of us, of course. About her piece By a Whisker, Joan Schumann says that Carl Jung suggests that dreams about car crashes signal a need to gain control. More details at joanschumann.com. And at the very top, poet Tony Brewer composed and performed his piece Too Much to Be Forgiven live at a residency in Studio 700 of the Osage Arts Community in Bell, Missouri. Tony's new chapbook of poems, Water Witch, is available in July from Pure Sleaze Press. 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
2: Coming up a little later at 5 p.m., courtesy of the artist and researcher Kate Donovan, we will be transported to the inside of a chamber holding one of the world's largest collections of wax cylinders via the magic of the internet. Time now for another of our series of compilations of short works selected from an international open call. Over the next hour, you'll hear work by Emmanuel Costantini, Willy Waugh, Christian Rosales Fonseca, Andrew B., Cecilia Moods, and Coins.

เช็ดหน้าก็

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0: see, I just don't understand it. 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Mm-hmm. And it's set in a circuit consisting of an inductance and capacitance that produces electrical oscillations. Now, the carrier wave modulation is all right, and I've replaced the double diode triode, you know, so, I mean, it should really be working.
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And over the last hour, you heard, the train rolls south in pitch black darkness and I forgot to shut a window back home, by Emmanuel Costantini. And Still the Drone of the Bus by Willy Waugh. Akai by Christian Rosales Fonseca. Nanjing Dong Lu, 87.5 MHz by Andrew B. And Cecilia Moods, Una Ciudad. And lastly, For Now by Coimes. More details on all those pieces can be found in the schedule on our website.

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2: Now on Radiophrenia, prepare to be transported to the inside of a chamber holding one of the world's largest collections of wax cylinders, courtesy of the artist and researcher Kate Donovan. Via a live audio stream, Portal takes us inside the much-contested space of the Humboldt Forum in Berlin. Famously invented by Thomas Edison in the late 1800s, wax cylinders are the earliest commercial medium for recording and playing back sound. Because they are made from soft wax, such as beeswax, they are extraordinarily delicate, prone to cracking, and highly susceptible to mould. Due to their fragility, the sounds are held there in a state of stasis while machines work to control the climate of the room, keeping the temperature and humidity stable. This live audio transmission is a way to create a kind of portal, allowing an institutional space that houses dormant recordings to disperse out of the walls and onto the airwaves, or perhaps rather, to allow listeners inside these walls from afar. This is Portal by Kate Donovan.

0: That was Portal by Kate Donovan, a live audio stream from inside one of the world's largest collections of wax cylinders. Kate Donovan is an artist and researcher based in Berlin, working on and with radio, listening, ecological thinking, and the more than human. This is part of a larger project supported by the 4A Lab in Berlin that proposes transmission from archive as a form of critical practice that makes institutional thresholds porous without reproducing the collections that they hold, thus positioning radio as a means of thinking through the ambivalences of archival holdings.
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0: Now we enter the buffer zone, where things are uncertain and the programming is loose. First up, we have Shirley to Shirley by Felicia Atkinson from the album The Flower and the Vessel.

What are your ideas now?

0: Everybody tells me that. That was Shirley to Shirley by Felicia Atkinson. We commissioned Felicia to make a new live-to-air performance work, which we aired in a special live broadcast last November. Wilhelmina Glacier's Chasms is an electroacoustic piece for voice, field recordings, Fender Rhodes, and electronics, inspired by the paintings of Wilhelmina Barnes Graham, and in particular, the painting Glacier Chasm. 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
0: Next to enter the buffer zone, legendary poet, actress, and visual artist Catalin Ladic. This is Three Orphans from the album Water Angels. This work juxtaposes Ladic's electronically modified voice with wax cylinder phonograph recordings of Hungarian folk songs made in Transylvania during 1940, creating an astounding duet between past notions of culture and song and the most forward-thinking avant-garde conception of what such a thing might be, with the artist's screams, whispers, chants, laughter, giggles, and singing, blurring time and creative boundaries in a single go. This is Three Orphans.

0: salva nostra. 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

0: And that was Three Orphans by Catalin Waddick from the album Water Angels. Catalin is one of this year's featured artists, and you can hear her new radio commission, Spacetime Row, at midday tomorrow. The piece operates as a sort of chronology, charting the development of Waddick's voice and vocal techniques from her earliest days as a child actor through to the progressively more experimental radio works of her adult career. We're really excited about this one. It's not to be missed.
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0: Now, for something completely different. Toni Morris has been a fixture of the Glasgow underground music scene for the past several years and dabbles in most of the genres that typify it, from the avant-garde to dance music. He specialises in one-minute duration kind of songs, often with accompanying videos. There are literally hundreds of them on his Instagram account. Here's one of them. This is Can You Think?

0: dozens and dozens of things, actually.
1: That was Toni Morris. 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

Time now for our daily radio commission. This is one of 20 new pieces commissioned by Radiophrenia from both emerging and established artists from around the world and closer to home. This next one is pretty far from home. Yoshimio is best known as the drummer in Japanese band Boredoms, as well as fronting all-female group Uyu. For her Radiophrenia commission, Yoshimio found inspiration and calm in her home and its natural surroundings, transforming everyday sounds such as rain, cicadas and snoring into music through improvisation, singing and flute performance. This is Gutta Ta Arta by Yoshimio.

0: You've been listening to Gutta Ta Arta by Yoshi Mio. It was a Radiophrenia commission produced with the support of Creative Scotland. If you only caught part of it or would like to hear it again, this programme will be repeated on Friday at midday. You can hear another three of our new commissions tomorrow. At midday, we have Spacetime Row by legendary Hungarian poet, actress and visual artist Katalin Ladik. And then at 6 p.m, we have a double bill, Attis in Caledon by Harry Josephine Giles and Callie Rose Petal, and Wilhelmina Glaciers Chasms by Felicia Atkinson. 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
0: Next this evening, a narration in sonic images of a journey through memories, from the macroscopic to the minute, between density and rarefaction, between the clarity of the soundscape and the analytical nature of micro-editing. This is Mediterranea by Marco Ferrazza.

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1: We have the next episode in the series from our friends at Kunstradio at 8 p.m. To take us up to there, though, we have another selection of short works from around the world submitted through our open call. Over the next hour, you'll hear works by Sofia Matas-Cansino, Melanie Sechenko, Susanne Skog, Stefan Borel, Monique Darga, Ben Gaunt, Matilda Merelise, Jai Martone, and Bowen Wu.

0: Radiophrenia. Entryism of the ether.
1: Listen. This is how you begin. I mean, listen to as a verb, not an instruction of condescension. There will be instructions too in the pages that follow. Listen. There it is. Even in the solitude of nature, you are listening with the family of natural things. And no doubt, even in natural solitude,
2: you will hear a cleft of civilization. The motor of a boat, or jet, or automobile. The notification of a digital message.
1: Later, you will read these as a series of graphs that display amplitude and anticipate a skilled edit for their deletion. Already, you witness how the forest and its reflection of water makes the right and left channels of a waveform in stereo.
2: I dare you not to make a record of any of it, just yet. Your memory is already pulling that weight. An archive with its own natural wearing down, iron oxide ribbons,
1: and other magnetized bits. Later, you'll pull out the drawer, and the technology you have installed will be far too outmoded for playback.
2: No matter. There will be other methods of archiving.

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going down. Doors closing. Fifth floor. Doors open. Doors closing. Doors.

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Thank you.

July and August, should all be on a Thursday, but they won't decide on others until their descendants. John and Stephanie have already fixed their holidays for next year. These are as follows. Monday, April 9th, Monday, May 22nd, Monday, June 12th, Monday, June 12th, Mr. Leslie Vincent. Ian, a 23-year-old architect, was captain of the 99, the most successful club in the Shetland of Edison County, the club, and also captain of the Shetland Inter-County team. Mr. Vincent could decide the lack of support given to the association by members of Alison and Alison and Alison and Alison and four candidate clubs were in the U.S. Facebook site in San Francisco.

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Saturno by Sofia Matis-Cansino. 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Continenten by Susanne Skog. La Grande Rue de Lissy by Stéphane Borel. Malta Soundies by Monique Darga. Artillery of Nonsense by Ben Gaunt. To Another Way by Matilde Merelles. The Bells of Cappuccini by Jai Martone. And finally, Scottery by Bowen Wu. 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

0: 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It burrowed itself deep under my skin and went and laid eggs in my heart. And I never forgot about it.
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2: Time now for the next instalment in the series from our co-commissioning partners, Kunstradio. Grotsong, or The Underground Voices, is an underground crossing sung and sounded a cappella by a women's choir. The piece is inspired by medieval chansons du geste, a form between fable and sung poem, and tells the tale of a legendary cave. The voices constitute the subterranean landscape, like the interior of an immense, vibrating and humid body. Guttural, bony, blown and shouted voices inhabit this fantasized place, at the origin of our desires and our fears. We walk at a slow pace in the dark, along a deep and hoarse rail, attracted by the reassuring click of the water drops, the tongue slapping against the palate close to the microphone. Then a voice crosses the cavity to our ears, powerful and sensual. This is Grot Song by Claire Sayre.

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0: This is the older song of the hearse. 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This is the oldest song of the hearse. This is the older song of the hearse. This is the older song. This is the older song of the hearse. This is the older song of the hearse.
1: This is the older song of the
2: hearse. 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
1: Here is is the story. Here is the story. Here. The story.
0: Her gaze was murderous.

0: 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Here is the story. Here is the story.
1: Blah, blah, blah.
0: Here it means she is the story. She is the story. The invisible story.
2: Why?
0: Invisible story.
2: Why?
0: It means
1: the story of your desire.
3: Her gaze was murderous.
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0: Deep down, ik.
1: Here.
4: I forget my story.
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0: 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It means ik sunt monstrum down. 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Ik sunt monstrum down. 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
0: Ding.
4: I forget my story.
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4: Ow!
0: Ding dong ding down. Ich sunt monstrum down.
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0: Ding.
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0: This is the oldest song of the hearse.
1: This is the oldest song of the hearse.
0: This is the oldest song of the hearse.

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0: This is the oldest song of the earth.
1: This is the oldest song of the earth.

0: You are listening to Grotzung or the Underground Voices, an original piece of Claire Serres for Kunstradio Vienna. With the voices of Gérard Gors, François Villeneuve, Sandra Laborier, Esther Haller, Nathalie Rubchenko, Carlos Entringer, Necef Menguverdi, Rebecca Bremin, Daniel Pantaleoni, Sarah Steinman, Odile Jacot, Cécile Babiol, Gaëlle Coiffeur, Alice Kerel, Caroline Tricotel, Corinne Castel, Marion Lacasse, Véronique Guillien, Malika Lassen. Thank you to Valentine Seboni for the translation and Juliette Guichard for her precious ear. Thanks to you. Bisous.
1: 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The piece you just heard was Grotzung by Claire Sayre. You can hear more programmes in that series from Kunstradio at the same time from Monday to Wednesday next week.
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0: bear. 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Got one's bearings. 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
1: Bearing down.
0: Bore holes.
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0: Bored and tired.
1: Tied to the other, the mother tied to time.
0: Torn sheet, or something shorn.
1: Raw pink flesh.
0: The image of itself as a new birth.
1: Seething.
0: Seething. 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
1: For the country, punctured for the country.
0: It punctured.
1: Perfect perforation.
0: Perfect tattered lining of her purse. You see, her purse was rather messy, and this resulted in debris under her fingernails.
1: Under her fingernails was dirt, and this was shown to be incurable.
0: No manicure up to the task.
1: No mandate.
0: No matter the mandate.
1: No man's hand was up to the task.
0: Tasked with passing, we failed.
1: It fell.
0: The falling object whistling as it went. Event. Century. Eon.
1: Stretched beyond memory.
0: Outside memory.
1: The fall.
0: The fall.
1: The call of it itself.
0: The image of itself.
1: Itself was a new birth.
0: The arrival of the third thing, heard in echoes, scattered across the field.
1: The field of reverberation, then taking a turn for the worse.
0: The curse of Cassandra to echo.
1: Echo.
0: Echo.
1: Echo.
0: Generations.
1: Traces.
0: Traces.
1: Echo.
0: Generations.
1: Mimesis.
0: Imperfect.
1: Mimesis.
0: If then.
1: If.
0: Then.
1: But if.
0: Then.
1: Other.
0: If other.
1: An other.
0: If another.
1: If an other.
0: If.
1: Mutable traces.
0: If.
1: Traces.
0: Shift.
1: If.
0: Shift.
1: If.
0: Shift.
1: If.
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1: Next tonight on Radiophrenia, an immersive audio drama conceived as a sound walk where listening becomes the primary narrative force and the listener's body is part of the experience. Set in a garden, imagined as a temporal anomaly, the piece explores a world where past, present and future coexist, interfere and take root. Guided by a fictional character claiming to come from the future, the listener moves through the shifting temporal states rather than a linear story. Industrial ruins, vegetation, water and unrealised futures surface and dissolve. Time no longer passes. It thickens, bifurcates and accumulates in bodies and materials. Through poetic narration and spatialised sound, the piece destabilises perception and invites pauses and moments of uncertainty. Originally created as a site-specific work, the piece functions fully as an autonomous audio drama, proposing imagination as a form of care and resistance. Alain Damasio and Florian Pochon present Time Grows By.
2: You came to hear a sound walk, didn't you?
3: And you think it's engraved, intact, on a hard drive of nickel and cobalt.
2: You don't know that with each broadcast to your headphones, the trip changes shape. It changes because the sound waves, as soon as they're emitted, are warped and twisted by temporal waves that come from the inner time.
4: From the what?
2: Yes, the inner time. The internet of time that allows time periods to communicate with one another.
4: Hold on.
2: Know this. The extraordinary garden you'll be discovering on your right as you climb the contorting stairs was but a cover.
4: The truth lies deeper.
2: The garden is extraordinary, especially through its unusual temporal properties. It forms a world block in which the three facets of past, present, and future perpetually coexist within the same space.
4: This is not a garden. It's a wild place where time grows by.
2: Might have grown, grew, beaucoup, beaucoup. Time has lengthened the bamboo stalks. It'll seed the rocks with lived time. It groves to receive the droves of futures just waiting for the rain to unfurl.
4: This will not be a garden.
3: It would have been an embassy where the fragile flowing of things and creatures will be protected from universal time.
4: You might still have withdrawn.
2: This garden closes at the end of the day because the tides of time are much higher at night. You're going to stand at the edge of a zone into which nobody went without a guide.
3: I would have been one of them.
2: I'm also the eldest. I'm called Rémy Verne.
4: Otherwise known as Nerve.
2: I'm the grandson of Jules Verne, his reincarnation. I can ventriloquise any author. Here, I've taken on the voice of Alain Damasio. May he forgive me. I speak with his inflections to comfort you.
4: Nerve comes and helps you explore this somewhat mad place, like his ancestor. He'll be your Sherpa amidst the strangeness, the risk, and adventure. Jules wrote Around the World in 80 Days. Nerve offers you instead Around the Day in 80 Worlds. Let him guide you.

0: Here we go. The trip's already begun.
1: Can you tell? You're steeped in imagination.
0: Already, you can no longer turn back. Behind you, the stairs have evaporated. Your present decompensates.
1: Your memories percolate toward the future.
0: Time no longer goes.
1: It knows. It ignores the stones beneath your feet.
0: It would be a tuft of grass in your fissures.
1: It was flower and fruit.
0: It grows by. You rise over the road toward a fuzzy space.
1: To how many of the dead do you speak?
0: Never hesitate to take off your headphones as soon as you feel the pressure grow. Never hesitate to hit pause to breathe. Your body is theoretically not at risk.
1: What are you playing, at?
0: But your mind...
1: What are you playing at?
0: Stop at the first gazebo that you come to.
1: The Cap 44 wavers in the turbulent air. You see? A mill dancing before a quay brimming with sailboats. The flower whirls under the gusts. A cane sugar refinery comes out of the earth. In the distance, naval shipyards make wood and steel ring out. On the harbor basins, the dockers whip out crates. Then the mill burns. Utterly. The walls collapse.
0: Can you see the Loire?
1: Rivers are roads that they move.
0: The Loire is like time. Sometimes it flowed in reverse from the Atlantic Ocean inland.
1: The tidal pool.
0: The tide turns the river inside out like a glove. It'll bring the future back, mixed with salt water, from Saint-Nazaire's estuary up to the machines of the Isle of Nantes. It has brought with it the groundswell of sturgeon and catfish, who come to dredge up the ooze of a past, combining the skeletons of priests and royalist chouans, duly drowned in the enthusiasm of the revolution, with the corpse of Steve Meyer Canisseau. Pushed from a bridge. To the left is seated the grey crane, Titan, at the end of the aisle, attached to the banana hangar on the quay of the Antilles. In front of us, the arm of the Madeleine neighbourhood connects to that of Pyramide.
1: In the current, the fingers of the fluid hands entwined in the current. We can almost be felt.
0: Further on, La Maison Radieuse by Le Corbusier. Across the way, Trentemou, fishing village. Serene
1: and sweet.
0: The Loire flows, and as for us, we rise. The river would lengthen and the bluff looms. Stone against water, granite in its gown of ivy, with its lovely green fall. It falls. The arc of the Misery Quarry is now quite visible. The temporal strata pile up, the tectonics of the quarry.
1: It shakes up the intertime, but good.
0: I like this granite, in two varieties, one very hard,
1: blue-grey,
0: the other brittle,
1: and yellow.
0: In Nantes, the paved streets still resonate with jostled elbows. You hobble on quays of cracked collarbones. The castle of Brittany itself is built on blocks of life spent carving, scraping the granite of Misery.

0: Higher up is Chris Marcus Pier, La Jetée, where you already met one another.
1: Here is the dike wedged in the hill that launches its track towards the horizon like the deck of an aircraft carrier. You're already all the way up on the gazebo.
2: Voila.
1: You'll just follow Maurice Schwab Square and its 100-year-old cedars.
2: You were rather bowled over in back, still on the dike, weren't you?
0: No matter. Fix your gaze in the distance on the blue office building across from us. That's the Cap 44.
2: Built in 1894 in reinforced concrete using François Enbig's method. Revolutionary at that time. An industrial mill, the Mills of Nantes. Built to refine a white powder, flour, to be used for pasta, bread, or biscuits. Quai Saint-Louis, Port of Nantes.
1: So follow the grain of impure wheat, washed and cleared of grit, cleaned and winnowed, divided and brushed, which now passes into the fluted cylinders. Next, it goes through the blower. It'll separate the bran. It was sorted by size, rolls them again under smooth cylinders, and would at last pour the rain of divine flour into bags that depart on barges up the Loire, unless they're kept on site to make Nantes biscuits.
2: In 1934, the mill will close down. Do you dig?
1: Look, it served as an agricultural warehouse. It was storing wine shipments in 1946. In 1972, it becomes offices. Then ruination. Then nothing. Then nothing but a dream. And in 2028, it's the Cité des Imaginaires. For you, it's an evanescent future. For me, nerve, it's there, solid, engraved on my retina.
0: So shut your eyes for 6 seconds and open them again. Each iris rinsed. The Cité des Imaginaires. Can you see it come clear? Yes. Yes, you can see it. Right up against the quay, a bud on the riverbank, a flickering mirage. Standing on its pillars, it carries a suspended mass with a mirror facade. The illusion of a floating island that architects call the sky, because it captures its colors and reflections.

It's twilight. We're at the end of November. The trees on the quay leave traces of watercolour reds and ambers. The base of the building lights up. Through the windows, real trees have grown amidst the forest of beams and posts. Their NBIC structure contains a cafe that calls out to you. You're going to go warm up there. Here you go. You've got your hands around a hot chocolate. You'd cross the atrium now. You'll take the big stairs. You are wandering around in the organic library. A third place, all of alcoves, hammocks, acoustic bubbles, where you will read, did play, still chat, maybe picked up a manga, and slip away into elsewhere before heading back to the great Jules Verne Museum, where you'll find out all about Grandfather, where you've seen that he examines the epoch better than anyone knew how. And here you are, up on top, on the upper deck. A roof patio with trees, the Pavilion of Stars, the final gazebo, where you will contemplate the aisle, the quarry, the city, and the little lake of the extraordinary garden. And turning back towards the west, the adjoining Loire, gliding towards the estuary.

0: You've done nothing but go up at this point, Bravo. 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
1: Voyage to the center of the Merc.
2: 5 weeks in a saloon.
3: The children of Captain Nantes.
0: All these worlds await you in the garden.
2: And so many others.
4: The stairway on the left offers a balcony and a lover's nook. From there, you can see the Via Ferrata and the 30 climbing routes by which I sometimes escape. The new garden and its basin.
0: 20,000 newts under the pond.
4: The gazebo in the shape of a pelican's nest by Tadashi Kawamata. And the lactescent Luna Tree. The railroad is still there, 22 meters under the earth.
0: You saw it disappear, didn't you?
4: The platform on the right, before the final flight of steps, offers an ideal view of the little gardens. To the left, the Frise lettuce, the hibiscus, and Calopanax. To the right, the yucca garden, fragrant ginger, and the Tetrapanax.
0: Tetrapanax papyrifer, to be precise. The rice paper plant, where you slice thin sheets from the inside of the stalk for your watercolors, Nev. Correctly dried, paper is light, white, and soft, slightly translucent, a velvety surface, but too fragile. Everything you mark on it tears and ends up going down the drain. That's why you talk, Nev. Your voice is your only paintbrush.
4: Look closely under the ramp at the grey guardrails of the stairwell.
0: You're the one they're guarding, you're lunatic. Below, the Ganivelle still cut you off from the future, from the nourishing orchard and the pergola. Follow them. Then turn toward the waterfall, up to the gigantic cherry laurel. First shrub of the garden, protected from the wind and blossoming due south. Then veer off by the stone path, heading downward.
2: I am the lizard of the walls who tags with his feet the words zone to defend.
0: You shall be the fire salamander that cannot be bought.
2: She is the blue, the common copper, the speckled wood butterfly.
0: You shall be the 16 species of ordinata that quiver at the water's surface.
2: I have been the bandit demoiselle.
0: You are the night blue dragonfly, the blue and the lesser emperor. She will be the little nymph with the fiery body and the red bamboo silhouette.
4: I would be the variable bluet that dances it colour for colour.
0: We were the free bubble of dew touching the dragonfly's elytra at dawn.
2: Then suffer me to blow it gently away.
0: Here it is. Evaporate.

0: You now walk in the heart of the garden on the paths that fork. Plunge towards the shadows, where the day scowls at the brambles.
1: Brambleback. Noun. Time that tracks backwards. Counter movement of the living, which takes back what belongs to it, in the shadow and the tangle. Refusal of temporal pruning. Every moment regrows, in every direction, to forge its own path, despite the risk of wrong turn.

0: down on the smooth backed benches of cut oak and caress a few still living months of the 70s with the palm of your hand.
1: Who would you like to be?
0: Perhaps you'll find the little stand of bamboo further along with its quivering stakes. The bamboo where the present grows out from the middle, where each segment of a stalk, as you grab hold of it, will expand in you the joy of being here and now with things well in hand, feeling the hard, dense tube, the strength of the plant pulsating, the arrow of growth.
1: Here, time descends.
2: It is presence.
1: It opens.
0: A bouquet of instants beneath the breath of a gust. This is the little stand of bamboo.
1: And if you think of someone intensely enough, you will see their memory grow or their becoming between two knots.

0: The tile and floor of the brewery in red and white mosaic, confused by the leaves. 200,000 bottles per day in 1950. Not a glass shard today.
1: When are you already dead?
0: The little lake of ceramic in cameo, hidden behind the stand of bamboo, where, at night, the footsteps of the women carrying the crates of freshly bottled beer can still be heard. Some still dance there without wearing down the tiles. Time has no hold on things.
1: What are you hanging on to? On the ground of the little pathways, can you tell that you're walking on wood shavings, on the ground-up undergrowth of the whole city of Nantes?
0: In reality, your feet are kicking up the sawdust of a multiplicity of experiences lived by the inhabitants and which have passed into the sap. You aren't crushing anything, don't worry. Instead, it's these lives that carry you and that throb beneath your footsteps.
1: What have you been able to do out of love?
0: The shaving sound elastic and yielding.
1: They crumble slowly, feeding the earth. They trap the warmth and the rain.
2: They are bits of bravura.
0: Bursts of laughter, of shrapnel.
1: Of voices.
0: Time shards of living memory.
1: A shred of childhood, too long kept silent.
0: Lips opening. A kiss.
1: A love sliver.
2: Broken shards of friendship.
1: It's a bourbon shared by the ladies.
0: The weariness of a sailor falling asleep on a crate at the foot of a freighter.
3: At the foot of
0: it's
3: a freighter.
0: All this at once, mixed up.
3: It's all this at once, mixed up,
0: pressed down, and repressed,
3: and repressed.
1: What are you hanging on to that you should let go?

0: up close to the gate, quite a lot better than the apple tree, the fig tree awaits you. The fig tree that was the true tree of Adam and Eve, believe it, from its fruit. So sexual that you open with your fingers, juicy under the skin and delicious beneath the tongue. At two paces, Cisbania punicea, powerfully orange, where becoming bursts out, where you can gather rebellious nant which resists act upon act, occupation upon demonstration.
1: What do you have to lose?
0: The nant that counterattacks everywhere, disarms the police, fucks the place up, shove it up your ass. Here's a bank keeping its head down. Our desires make a mess. The bad times will pass.
1: What do you hold dear?
0: The giant ferns that take us back to the Precambrian. The fatsia with its open hands and warped fingers that twist history and revise it.
1: What will be your last words? If you could choose them.
0: The bougainvilliers in bloom, weeping. The banana-less banana trees who smile, thinking of smoothies.
2: The magnolias up high,
0: who sing Claude François. Unscrew your head. Lift your head way back to see them at last.
1: Who? Or what?
0: The planes that tilt over Nantes. The planes that will never land in Notre-Dame-des-Landes. The chemtrails that veer off in a sky as blue as an orange. Their white marks, their shitty mark. Their big capital letters written in jet fuel in water vapor. Their chalk alphabet across the blue back of the picture. Is it grey out? It's just that you don't know how to see behind the curtain anymore. Is it grey out? Split the slate roof, gawker.

The camphor tree to the left after the waterfall, which soothes the pain of the future. The manioc at the edge of the path. Starch of slow-burning time, of long stretches. Japanese pepper.

0: 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What is silent when we are present?
1: At one point, near the gate of the park, before it's over, a little secret trail brushes against the flowerless camellia.

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1: It enters you, plays tricks on your cortex. 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
0: You stood face to face with majestuous ivy.
1: The guides here call it Lierhoglyph, cliff ivy.
0: Thanks to the ivy, you could decipher the arborescence of the past, all the traces that this place has left.
2: In French, ivy is lierre.
0: Which is lierre.
2: Yesterday.
0: Which says it all. Delirious lierre, unlaced.
1: I grabbed onto you. Insubstantial ivy.
0: Intravenous ivy, divine and vine glorious, war for the wretched. Ivy with claws that hangs on, hooks to rocks. Ivy with ticks.
1: And that yet move.
0: A ball of knotted ivy nerves for those who think that instead of fighting, better to take off, climb away.
1: Huddle up.
0: A stone stake stuck to the rough bluff. Enough soil on the ledges for the aloes and cactus to play racquetball.
1: At the foot of the wall, time flows, high to low.
0: On this immense slate, the glyph ivy transcribes the history of the site.
1: Stem upon stem.
0: From leaf to leaf.
1: The brewery.
0: The flower.
1: The mills.
0: The factories.
1: The sailboats.
0: The imagination on its way and its city in limbo.
1: The blindness of industry that Verne had already pinpointed.
3: Hello? Anyone there? Bamboozled again?

0: The waterfall is pure time, gushing forth.
1: But if you look at the falls in the basin, you can see it flow backwards, toward the sky. A geyser.
0: The waterfall is liquid time that seeps out, inconstant, stopped, unflowing, then... Thus is born the instant's inspiration. Hold out your hand, touch the current. Don't put your fingers in its grip. Be careful.
1: Be careful.
0: Listen.
1: Listen. The Cape Pond weed shakes out its frills in the basin.
0: The water lilies metabolize mezzo voce your waves of dejection.
1: Would you like to have flowers at the tips of your fingers?
0: Under the falls.
1: At their edge and in the water.
0: The blocks wriggle. Where time is taken.
1: It would be a mistake to think that stone is memory.
0: That the past is held there, folded and compact, petrified and intact. Waiting to be reread, to be noticed.
1: What do you refuse to see? In truth, the blocks capture all kinds of temporal waves. There are blocks of childhood, of becoming, blocks of futurity, enormous, that will split one day, that can already be felt when you brush against the moss that disguises them like cliffs at the surface of the granite. Take a moment to read one. To understand its syntax, to allow yourself to be traversed by the vibration it contains. And you shall perhaps witness the rising within you of the renowned Cité des Imaginaires behind the tops of the trees, and you shall hear the words of Jules Verne coming from his manuscripts all by themselves. On the third floor.
0: All that is impossible remains to be accomplished. Yet the future must come to an end someday.

0: But the future doesn't come to an end. I come from it. The river possesses three bridges, three temporal access points. In the pond to the rear, a vortex turns that sucks in water. That's where I recharge each night, where I am reborn in the whirlpool of time. I am the dead guide of the garden, a Sherpa to the beyond, a shaman, a sensei, except that my Japanese lantern is a plant. I was a wave packet.
1: Your mental resonance, when you no longer vibrate.
0: I will be the imagination that you do not yet allow yourself to explore, yet that creates tomorrow, that forges it, together, by hand. The imagination that questions progress
1: and promises
0: visible and insidious power. Our relationship to the living.
1: In all its tenderness.
0: The imagination that offers the possible to the real, that offers some respiration.
1: That punches holes in everyday tunnels.
0: The free thinking that does not seek the familiar, but the strange and the foreign, that no longer seeks, who am I and what is my identity, but...
1: Where are you?
2: Where are all of you?
1: And what is your thread? Your fiber? That I may come weave myself into your cloth.

0: Your voyage is coming to an end. The worlds are already dissipating. You're going to leave the extraordinary garden to rediscover your lives. Here I remain, lingering at the edges out of love.
1: What makes you grow?
0: Waiting for time to grow by in the tetrapanax, in the heart of the bamboo, the dragonflies and the bees. Chilling out on the blocks of futurity that split so gently. Bathing in the little ceramic lake where the women working at the brewery dance and dance in laughter. Gathering the present, the purple berries of your presence, by the ears, as though with a carrier bag of fiction.
2: Mobilis in mobile.
0: Mobilis in mobile.

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1: A Sound Walk by Alain Damasio and Floriane Pochon.
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4: Coming up a little later tonight, we have another selection of short works compiled from our open call. And then at 11 o'clock, Leon Clowes offers us empirical evidence of the existence of angels. And following that, to take us up to midnight, a night of civic protests against the Georgian government forms the basis of the composition Firework by Igor Sevastyanov. First though, Ernest Filson's presents his catalogue of noisy swing recordings. You may well have heard some of these recordings in our morning buffer zone slots, where we've been featuring a swing of the day for each day of our broadcasts. Here you can listen to them all together in one place. The catalogue is made up of several dozen sound recordings featuring squeaky, creaking, screeching, or otherwise noisy swing sets. The reasons for swing noise are various. Loose connections or fasteners, aging of the materials used in the construction of the swing, weather conditions affecting them, as well as the load and overload to which the swing is subjected. Although most of the recordings feature swings that only minimally differ in terms of mechanics, construction and materials used, their noise is never identical, providing a sound testimony to the environment in which the swing is placed. This is A Catalogue of Noisy Swing Recordings by Ernest Filson's.

0: lai jūs nelīstu pie skatu.
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0: And you just heard a catalogue of noisy swing recordings by Ernest Fjellsons. We should mention that this was a collaborative project with Adar Rushkovic, who also photographed each of the swings. You can see some of those images in the news feature on our website and on our Instagram.
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0: 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And now it's time for a compilation of short works selected from our international call. Over the next hour, you're going to hear work from Jonty Harrison, Ollie Hawker, Aleatori Music Systems, Melanie Sechenko, Magda Lampropoulou, Regan O'Brien and SM Milligan, and Owen Duff.

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0: it's a lot of people, and you just have to get your way to stuck yourself into the car. I have a pass out experience. Like, I rush on the train, and then it's crowded, it's so humid and hot, it's stuffy, and then I can't breathe, and then I kind of black out, and then nobody's gonna help. Yeah, it's kind of what happens when people are busy with their own business.
1: From first grade to 12th grade, I took the subway to school every morning, and I always slept till the last minute, so I'm always in a rush.
0: I only take the subway when I get to college, and that's like kind of my first experience of experiencing the rush hour.

0: Whenever I get on the tram, I feel like living in a different time. I experience time differently. Whereas you look out, it's a fast-paced city, and you're traveling slowly on the tram.
1: It's like watching the cars and the bus riding quicker than you, and people are walking in rush pace, and you're in a different time zone or a different time pace, and just enjoying the wind from the window when you're sitting at the upper deck of the tram.

0: the ferry, it's like you're the only thing on the sea, and you don't know what happened in the islands, but you're kind of isolated from time. And enjoying the sea breeze, and it's kind of an out of time experience.
1: When you're on the ferry, you can see both sides of the harbor, and you can also see the sky. And when I was little, I liked to sit on the lower deck of the ferry because I can get really close to the waves and I can just stare at it

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0: At the same
2: time. And our history ties its handsomest bows.
0: Ties its handsomest bows.
2: Sometimes I enjoy the dead air, too. Sometimes I record this dead air.
0: It records me back.
2: And sometimes it records me back.
0: My voice
2: then, the soft hiss of room tone.
1: My voice then, the soft hiss of room tone.
0: And this is for you, staring at your shuttered city at night.
2: Almost a midnight meadow when you squint just right.
1: Almost a midnight meadow when you squint just right.
3: And a small glass vial of some drug.
2: You, tired of the song silence makes.
4: Dumbass knee-jerk reaction. How many people
1: thumbing for me on the dial?
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1: At first I was drawn by the light, you see, enthralled by the colour. The deep red sunset, ripe and spilling through the bathroom door into the landing and down the stairs. I wander over, tiptoeing through the tracery of light. Don't step on the cracks. And lean on the doorframe to look at you. You stand looking into the mirror, dabbing and separating the flesh around your eyes. And sighing like a little girl. Sucking your lower lip to stretch your chin, you raise your head to begin. Twilight was melting in the window behind you, its last remnants burning white about your silhouette as you put on your face. It was during these moments that I could almost drink you in, learn the patterns on your face, how to move, how to hide. Lip liner all in one stroke. Fill a dusky pink and pout. And then came a flash of rain. The belly of each drop clinging to the window was swollen with your image of her. Me. Suddenly you freeze. You flash a look out over my head, scan the hallway and back to the mirror. My heart. Is there some terrifying thing prowling around outside, waiting for you to go out before it will slide in under the door and devour us all? Don't leave us here! Oh, so I believed. What I believe is it so awful to be seen? She scarcely moved, focused intently on the ancient conversation she would revisit deep in her reflection. Your eyes flicker. You're searching the freshly forming crevices in your face, weighing the balance of the argument you're crafting, the evening graft that you're engaged in, gazing beyond yourself. Your parallel present tense beckons your return. Remember me? Let your... my... her journey begin worlds. Let your... my... her journey between worlds begin, a long, penetrating stare, bridging now and then. Working, then reworking every detail of the event, how it should have been, how it could be. Your soft cheeks twitching, the rhythm of your internal tirade slightly breaking the surface. Tirelessly combing through those vexatious scenarios, rattling and raging in your absolute silence. For resolution, I am the honoured and the scorned. I am the harlot and the holy one. I am the wife and virgin. Do not be ignorant of me. Blend on the lid and smudge the line. The hot tap trickling this whole time. The curtains billow as though to breathe and cause the room to sigh. Night has fallen. You stand a moment longer. Perhaps in your reflection you saw a more gracious ending, a resolution more acceptable. You hadn't known I was there. And when I ask you, who are you talking to? You jump and say, no one. No one. Is a very powerful force in our lives. These silent memories spoken to the mirror formed the background against which we lived. The mirror sucks us in. You, me, memory, mirror, mother, sucked me in, pushed me out. The lines on your face suck me in. The light in your eyes push me out. Now I feed my daughter. You suck me in. I pushed you out. It's raining. The tap was running. The tears in my eyes. Draw the curtain, wash your face, look in the mirror, mother, daughter, look in the mirror. The water has memory, it forms you, it's forming me. I am she who exists in all fears and boldness in trembling.
2: Euphrenia, entry is above the ether.

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Sorry, Ross.

0: This is Radiophrenia, and you just heard a compilation of short works that featured the following. Postcards from Azette by Jonty Harrison, four short pieces for Somewhere Incredibly Far Away by Ollie Hawker, Up, Down by Aleatori Music Systems, Instructions for Finding Me on the Radio by Melanie Seychenko, Reflections by Magda Lampropulo, Makeup Play, A Soliloquy on Light and Shadow by Regan O'Brien and S.M. Milligan. And last but not least, The Meaning of Alexa Ambient, Can We Be Happy? By Owen Duff. 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

0: Stay tuned as we'll be with you throughout the night here on Radio Phrenia. Coming up later, nights of civic protests against the Georgian government form the basis of the composition Firework by Igor Sevastianov. At midnight, Paul Devins trawls through his collection of sound effects, library records and other oddities to bring us Barn Find Number 1. And following that, an exploration of the Macharanga River and the voices of those who live on its banks from the Chronicas Al Borde collective. First, though, Leon Clowes presents an intimate diary of the 11 days and 11 hours of his early addiction recovery and attendance at Alcoholics Anonymous meetings. There is a content warning in that this programme contains themes and references to incestuous abuse, addiction, alcohol misuse and substance abuse. Some listeners may find this content distressing. Listener discretion is advised. This is Empirical Evidence of the Existence of Angels by Leon Clowes.
1: In mid-August 2021, I began attending Alcoholics Anonymous meetings every day. In parallel with this, throughout lockdown, I developed an interest in alternative spiritualities. So, for a period of 11 days and 11 hours in September 2021, on my walks around London and while at home, when I noticed an angel's feather. Some may have been pigeon feathers on the street or duck feathers from duvets or cushions at home. It's hard to differentiate. I noted the thought in my head along with the location and time. This was to empirically evidence the existence of angels.

0: Tuesday, 7th of September, 2021. 1200, Longacre. I'm into astrology and all that shit. 1500, Trafalgar Square. Please don't be nice to me, as I will start crying. 8th of September, 2021. 700, Bow Street. Oh, I love that feeling of the early morning city when people are starting to mill about and you know it's going to be a scorchio day. 900, Marshalia Road. I've blamed employers before. 1300, Lewisham Way. Wonder if Asda sells kettles. 9th of September, 2021. 1000, Kingsway. It was the finest. It was the finest. It was the finest in the world. Lottie Lenya singing Bilbao song. 1032, Lewisham DLR station. Bill's dance hall in Bilbao. Bilbao. Bilbao. Lottie Lenya singing Bilbao song. Time not noted. Petrol station, stroke, Tesco Express. Mosey, don't you know, take me out. Unremembered lyrics to Franz Ferdinand's Take Me Out. 1659, New Cross Road. A feather falls to the floor in front of me. I looked up and there was this angel that I am sure was Archangel Michael. Summer Bacon, live in conversation to Bracca Goldsmith on YouTube. 10th of September, 2021. 1843, Green Park. Do you think I would get arrested if I pissed behind this coffee stand as it's in sight of the palace? 1909, Serpentine. The last year you saw me on my birthday, I'd had seriously about 3 hours sleep. 11th of September, 2021. 0019. My bed, found as I pulled back the duvet. I wasn't thinking anything. 0856, Shaftesbury Avenue. I've got this dis-ease. 1151, Lewisham DLR station entrance. I feel uncomfortable that I should want to know what it was like to be in his skin. To think I don't feel appalled or disgusted about that, or him, and that I feel I should. 1200, outside Lewisham Retail Park. I really need to meditate. 12th of September, 2021. 0857, Shaftesbury Avenue. I wonder what would be a good font. 1040, Earlham Street. It is up to me to stop that family lineage of sexually predatory behaviour. 1053, Tottenham Court Road. I am concerned with the duality of things. 1124, Tottenham Court Road. Some mistakes were built to last. Listening to George Michael's Freedom 90. 1131 Shaftesbury Avenue. Gee, you made lovely coffee this morning. 1324 Waterloo Road. I'm free to do what I want. Listening to the Soup Dragons, I'm free. 1445 Lewisham Way. Hi, I'm Leon, and I've just got a £5.50 kettle from Asda. 1502 Lewisham Retail Park. Don't look at the carpet. I drew something awful on it. David Bowie, Breaking Glass, Earworm. Monday, 13th of September, 2021. 12:37, Waterloo Road. We're alcoholics. Of course we are, in our own heads. 12:56, New Kent Road. I mean, 51 and to be thinking about risk-taking behaviours. 18:43, Waterloo Station toilets. Not quite hitting the high notes, that's all I'm saying. 22:59, home, living room floor. Beer is at the beginning. Watching Akuta Bhava Das on YouTube. 14th of September, 2021. 09:39. Home, bedroom floor. No thanks, I really don't want cocaine. No good for me. 12:41, Fleet Street. Anyway, I don't have to justify this. It is what it is. I am what I am, and that's what I'm doing about it. 14:38, The Cut. Last time I went there, Jay was visiting and I went back for a beer after my jam. 17:25, Bayliss Road. Yes, well, maybe they're right about that. Just maybe. 17:59, Bayliss Road. Must remember to call someone from AA before I go to those preview drinks on Thursday so I'm prepared. 18:30, Old Kent Road. I'm going to be in by about 9:30. I hope that's not going to get in your way. 15th of September, 2021. 05:35. Home, my bedroom, by the door. Wonder what the connection is with Croatia. 06:59. Home, living room, cushion. Perhaps I should go to Lidl twice today, as I've got those vouchers that will expire. 07:24. St. Paul's Churchyard. Anyone's persuasion is up for grabs after 5 pints and a couple of lines of coke. 08:52, London Bridge. Well, hello, Dolly. Listening to Barbara Streisand. 10:26, Thornton Road. I need to remember that sometimes. 17:12, Lewisham Way. What a lovely big yucca plant he's got. 17:32, Lewisham Way. God, the sight of that building puts me right into 1988. 17:55, Old Kent Road. Relax your face. Remember how screwed up in pain you only realised Sandra's face was when you saw her laid out in the Chapel of Rest. Thursday, 16th of September, 2021. 07:30. Home living room appears in the air. Honey, I've just seen an angel. Watching Suzanne Greisman giving a YouTube talk, Archangel Michael is real. This story leaves no doubt. 11:28. Home, living room, under the sofa. Thanks, honey. Let's see how I get on finding homes for my stuff. WhatsApp message from E to me. 12:11. Bedroom, bottom of mattress. To be honest, I don't really want to go. 20:58. Ludgate Hill. What started as terrible turned out to be what could possibly be one of the most beautiful days of my life. 17th of September, 2021. 06:39, home, bedroom, under the bed. I should make CDs and sell them. 10:12, Mill Street. That's fine. You are welcome to touch more than my feet. 10:21, Jamaica Road. It's because I walk every day. 10:29, Southwark Park. Really shouldn't drink tea before walking in. 11:50, New Cross Road. Will there be a message for it? 21:30, Russell Street. I don't know where I'm going.
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I want to know, I must know, where these vibrations are coming from. Who and what is making them? These are the sounds I long to hear. Songs. 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Beyond the planets.

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0: Now, coming up later tonight, an exploration of the Macharanga River and the voices of those who live on its banks from the Crónicas al Borde collective. More selections of short works from our international open call, and the conduction series continues with more collaborative live radio broadcasts produced by sound and transmission artists across the Americas from our friends at Wave Farm WGXC. 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

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One dark and stormy night, a light appears in the topmost window in the tower of the old house. 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

0: zweimal das Eck ja einsammeln. 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

0: Hi, I'm Tom Racine, and I'm here to present to you what we call sounds in the round. Sounds stereophonically recorded that we think will enchant you. Familiar sounds, in most cases. Sounds that you'll enjoy. There's some music involved a little later, but that's not exactly what we're doing for the moment. We want to appeal to your senses. We're a cinch to appeal to your ears, but I have a feeling that we'll appeal to your eyes, too, because you'll be trying to see the sounds that you're hearing so clearly. In fact, you might as well close your eyes during the first few seconds of this one, or you'll go crazy trying to see these indoor sportsmen. Or is your room used to ping pong?
1: For sure.
2: Yeah. One, two, three, four. Right, sir.

0: that is probably illegal.
1: Hang on, I forgot the score. 3-1. 3-2.
2: Tricky. Well, now that we've had a little unprofessional ping pong in the room, I think I'll take the liberty of taking you outside. We'll go around together a little bit. And I'll just have to set the scene for you, and then you'll be there in just a few seconds. We're standing on a platform right now, and we're waiting for Aunt Mabel to come in on the 12:09.

patient checks with the following estimates. We have done them and then the communications are full. And make sure they were reliable. During the exam, I'm allowing automatic symptoms to know experience not included. If you stay with the 7-5, most people can do I'm going to go to the hospital.

I'm going to tell you something here that you're not going to believe. Now, this is a little bit on the fantastic side, but it's true. I have an automobile, and I think I kind of shook up a few people coming over here tonight. I saw their heads spin around. And what this is all about, you see, I have an amplifier in the car under the dashboard. There is a... Oh, you figured this one out, huh? I have a microphone mounted over the instrument panel and a bullhorn loudspeaker mounted in front of the radiator behind the grill. Now, you've heard some of the...